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3: I'm meteorologist Brandon Bormans. An isolated shower can't be ruled out during the evening hours. Otherwise, expect decreasing clouds. It'll be a breezy night with lows in the low to mid-50s. On Friday, sunny, breezy, and quite warm with elevated fire danger. Highs in the mid to upper 70s. Food, music, and fun for all ages. The Worthington Windsurfing and Music Festival, June 12th and 13th. It's worth a look. Right now, it's 64 degrees.
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Are you one of those people that doesn't know what to do with their hands in pictures? It's B-Dub. Apparently, the peace sign in your selfies might be giving away more than just I peaked in 2014 energy. Hang on, I'll explain why.

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0: 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You know the little peace sign that everybody throws up in selfies now? Turns out your cute little V pose could technically hand scammers your fingerprints. It's beat up, and the reason is our phone cameras are now so sharp they can zoom in on your fingertips like it's an episode of CSI Influencer Edition. Now, before we all start taking photos like we're entering witness protection, experts say it takes some serious AI wizardry, multiple close-up photos, perfect lighting, and honestly, way too much effort from a criminal who should probably just get a job. But it does make you rethink every duck face selfie where your fingers are basically touching the lens. I mean, I can't even get Face ID to recognize me if I put on sunglasses, but somewhere there's technology that could apparently steal my fingerprint off a brunch pic. Cool. Super comforting.
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0: Continuous Country, KB101. Speed up, we're spreading some good vibes. There's a dancer named Brianna Olsen back on stage in a way that feels like it came straight out of a sci-fi movie, except this one doesn't involve robots taking over, so we're calling it a win. Brianna's living with ALS, and thanks to new technology, she was able to dance again by using her brain to control a digital avatar. Basically, her thoughts helped create movement on stage, and that's the part that gets you, because dancing isn't just steps of music, it's expression, it's personality, it's that little piece of you that says, yep, I'm still here. Technology can be exhausting, sure, most days it's just updating apps we didn't ask to update, but then it does something like this, and suddenly the future doesn't look so bad.
1: Some days are great for hiking, and others, not so much. Some folks will take a stroll no matter what.
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4: Here's your latest forecast from the KB101 Weather Center.
5: I'm meteorologist Brandon Bourbons. An isolated shower can't be ruled out during the evening hours. Otherwise, expect decreasing clouds. It'll be a breezy night with lows in the low to mid 50s. On Friday, sunny, breezy, and quite warm with elevated fire danger. Highs in the mid to upper 70s. Food, music, and fun for all ages. The Worthington Windsurfing and Music Festival, June 12th and 13th. It's worth a look. Right now, it's 64 degrees.
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0: 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ACM Awards are on Sunday, and if you've got a wild hair and a ton of extra money, tickets are still available. 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

Continuous Country, KB101. Riley Green just became a coach on The Voice, which means somewhere in America, a few thousand women suddenly believe they, too, can sing. 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
0: He's officially joining The Voice this fall for season 30, alongside Kelly Clarkson and Adam Levine. And honestly, Riley Green in one of those spinning red chairs feels dangerously on brand. Like if Bass Pro Shop sponsored emotional support. Riley posted, "Guess y'all could start calling me Coach," which is already causing problems for every guy with a backward hat and a fishing boat. Then Kelly Clarkson sent him a custom coaching chair and left him a voicemail. That's when you know you've made it. Not the hit songs, not the sold-out shows. It's when Kelly Clarkson starts mailing you furniture like your aunt who discovered Etsy. Also, can we admit this show is basically country music summer camp now? At this point, the fourth coach is probably going to be a golden retriever named Diesel who writes breakup songs. That's your breakdown.

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By the way, I don't know that banking should be a social type of application.

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Stella Lefty gives us the lowdown on what she wants us to take away from the song Boston. It's B-Dub. She's on the show coming up.

0: 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So Stella Lefty, Boston is a song. If somebody listens to Boston and wants to know who you are in one sentence, what do you hope they walk away thinking?
1: What do I hope they walk away thinking? She's in one sentence.
0: Oh, just yeah. It doesn't have to be a certain.
1: I'll say, like, wow, she's smiling so hard. I think that's the takeaway.
0: All right, yeah, you can hear that in the song that you're singing it with a smile.
1: Yes.
0: For sure. Yeah.
1: Have
0: you heard this thing? It's been referred to as the Gen Z love comeback song. Like, because so many songs that Gen Z artists have put out have been sad and just about, you know, angry stuff. And like, this is just, it's simple. It's about kind of puppy love, right? You know, like it's, have you heard that refer to that? Cause I was watching a reel on that. And it's like the Gen Z love ballad is what they're calling it.
1: I think I saw that.
0: Yeah.
1: I think I saw that video, but I'm honored to take that because I do think like we need more of that. You know, I think we need like, that is the best. Like, I feel like some of the best parts of life, I always say it's like having a crush. Like when everything is going wrong in life, like sometimes the thing that like really gets you through the day is like having a crush or like being in love. I mean, love is like the thing that binds us all together. So I'm happy to provide that in some way.
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11: I'm meteorologist Brandon Bormans. An isolated shower can't be ruled out during the evening hours.

0: Otherwise, expect decreasing clouds. It'll be a breezy night with lows in the low to mid-50s. On Friday, sunny, breezy, and quite warm with elevated fire danger. Highs in the mid to upper 70s. Food, music, and fun for all ages. The Worthington Windsurfing and Music Festival, June 12th and 13th. It's worth a look. Current temperature, 63.
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Continuous Country, KB101. Yesterday, I felt a little bit off. Like, not so much feeling sick, but just my internal barometer just wasn't quite 100%. You ever get those feelings? Don't let them stew. Reach out to somebody. Mental health matters.

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1: From ABC News, I'm Dave Packer. The U.S. Supreme Court has ruled to preserve broad access to the mail-order abortion pill mifepristone. ABC's Devin Dwyer covers the nation's highest court.
2: People have been able to access the pill online from a doctor, from a provider, get it in the mail. It is the most commonly formed method of abortion in the United States. We're told one in four women who get an abortion today get the medication from telemedicine.
1: A lower court order put on hold would have restricted the drug's availability as litigation over FDA safety regulations continues. Dozens of people in the U.S. are being monitored following the hantavirus outbreak on the cruise ship NV Hondius. The passengers and now a growing number of people who weren't even on the ship are being monitored. ABC's Victor Akendo is at the National Quarantine Unit in Omaha.
3: Overnight in Kansas, three people were transferred to the hospital for observation after officials say they had high-risk exposure to an infected person while abroad. The three were not passengers on the ship. It comes as we are learning that American who initially tested positive for hantavirus is now medically cleared and may have gotten a false positive.
1: The second day of meetings soon to begin in Beijing between China's President Xi and President Trump. ABC's Mary Bruce reports that the different styles of the two leaders were on full display on day one. First, President Trump.
4: Such respect for China, the job you've done. You're a great leader. I say it to everybody. You're a great leader. Sometimes people don't like me saying it, but I say it anyway because it's true.
5: Xi taking a different, more formal tone.
6: 双方合则两利.
5: When our two sides cooperate, both benefit, he said. When we confront each other, both suffer. China and the United States should be partners instead of rivals.
1: In Chicago, a jury deciding Boeing will have to pay just shy of $50 million in damages to the family of 24-year-old Samia Stumo, who was killed in the Ethiopian Airlines 737 MAX 8 crash in 2019. 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
9: I'm meteorologist Brandon Bormans. An isolated shower can't be ruled out during the evening hours. Otherwise, expect decreasing clouds. It'll be a breezy night with lows in the low to mid 50s. On Friday, sunny, breezy, and quite warm with elevated fire danger. Highs in the mid to upper 70s. Food, music, and fun for all ages. The Worthington Windsurfing and Music Festival, June 12th and 13th. It's worth a look. Current temperature, 63.
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Apparently, adults need 17 extra hours a week just to have fun, which explains why your self-care lately has been eating shredded cheese over the sink at 10:30 at night when no one else is awake. We'll break into that coming up.

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1: Continuous Country, KB 101. A new survey says the average person wants 17 hours a week just for fun. 17. That's basically asking the universe for an additional Tuesday. And honestly, I get it. You know, because somewhere between work, errands, laundry, and pretending we'll circle back to that email, we forgot how to enjoy life without a calendar invite. Survey says most people spend their fun time watching TV, going out to eat, or seeing friends, which sounds nice until you realize half of us are watching Netflix while scrolling TikTok and ignoring a text from the very friend we claim to miss. And 1 in 10 people say they can't remember the last time they had a full free day. That's not a statistic. That's adulthood in yoga pants. Maybe that's why hobbies are making a comeback. Gardening, pickleball, baking sourdough. We're all desperately trying to remember what joy looked like before every moment became productive.
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3: I'm meteorologist Brandon Borbins. An isolated shower can't be ruled out during the evening hours. Otherwise, expect decreasing clouds. It'll be a breezy night with lows in the low to mid-50s. On Friday, sunny, breezy, and quite warm with elevated fire danger. Highs in the mid to upper 70s. Food, music, and fun for all ages. The Worthington Windsurfing and Music Festival, June 12th and 13th. 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Currently, it's 62.
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0: is not an airborne, overly contagious respiratory virus that we've seen in the past, especially with COVID.
1: And it spreads only with prolonged contact with someone who is symptomatic. Russia pummeled Ukraine's capital Thursday with more than 1,600 drones and missiles, making it the largest attack since the war began. Ukrainian officials say at least 21 people were killed, including three children. You're listening to ABC News.
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5: I'm meteorologist Brandon Bormans. An isolated shower can't be ruled out during the evening hours. Otherwise, expect decreasing clouds. It'll be a breezy night with lows in the low to mid 50s. On Friday, sunny, breezy, and quite warm with elevated fire danger. Highs in the mid to upper 70s. Food, music, and fun for all ages. The Worthington Windsurfing and Music Festival, June 12th and 13th. It's worth a look. Current temperature, 61 degrees.
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We'll give you a brand new song. You tell us what you would do with it if it came up on your personal playlist. That is coming up in minutes.

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0: 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It's a follow-up to Better Me For You, which obviously went number one. This one's called Done For.

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1: That is Max McNown and Done For. 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Are you going to stream it or are you going to skip it? 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

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It's B-Dub, the motorcycle club I ride in. It's called Pipe Hitters Union. Has our national rally in Ottawa, Canada this August. So July 26th, kickstands up for the longest ride, lumped into a little bit of MC time as well. Killing two birds with one stone this year. 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You can do that at bdubslongestride.com.

0: Continuous Country, KB101. Flying already feels like a group project designed by Satan. Now a former flight attendant is warning us about the biggest mistakes people make on planes. And wow, some of y'all are really out here treating a Boeing like your living room. It's B-Dub. First off, barefoot on the plane? Absolutely not. You're walking through a cocktail, spilled soda, mystery moisture, and whatever happened in row 19 during turbulence. Put the dogs away. Nobody wants your toes doing a meet and greet at 30,000 feet. They also say don't overdo the alcohol because it hits harder in the air, which makes sense. Like you go to cities like Denver and drink and you're not used to the altitude, it hits you quicker. You're more dehydrated. Explains why one airport margarita somehow turns a grown adult into a guy loudly explaining crypto to strangers before takeoff. And apparently soda plus airplane pressure can make you painfully gassy. Fantastic. As if we needed another reason to silently judge people in a sealed metal tube for 4 hours. Basically, the new travel strategy is here. Drink water, wear layers, keep your shoes on, and maybe don't test drive Ambien for the first time over Nebraska.
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8: I'm meteorologist Brandon Borbins. An isolated shower can't be ruled out during the evening hours. Otherwise, expect decreasing clouds. It'll be a breezy night with lows in the low to mid 50s. On Friday, sunny, breezy, and quite warm with elevated fire danger. Highs in the mid to upper 70s. Food, music, and fun for all ages. The Worthington Windsurfing and Music Festival, June 12th and 13th. It's worth a look. Current temperature, 61 degrees.
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1: 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We're coming to you from Vegas tomorrow and Saturday, the 61st annual ACM Awards. 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

I wear a greasy ball cap. I like my shirt untucked. I spend Saturdays working on my truck. I don't like to fight, but I ain't scared to bleed.

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1: From ABC News, I'm Dave Packer. Day 2 of the Beijing summit with President Trump and China's President Xi. The day before, Trump hoped to talk trade, but Xi had something else in mind.
2: Trump brought with him the nation's leading CEOs, hoping to forge new ties on trade and technology. But according to Chinese state media, behind closed doors, Xi delivered a stark warning to the American president. Do not interfere in China's efforts to take over Taiwan, threatening if handled poorly, the two countries will clash or even come into conflict, pushing the entire U.S.-China relationship into a very dangerous situation.
1: ABC's Mary Bruce. The Supreme Court ruled today to preserve access to abortion drugs by mail, even in states where abortion is illegal. The justices kept on hold a lower court ruling that would have blocked telehealth abortions via mifepristone, which would have meant
3: women who need it and seek it would have to get it in person at a doctor's office. And many abortion rights advocates say that's a significant barrier for a lot of women in a lot of states. Now, the state of Louisiana, which bans abortion almost entirely, says that would be a good thing for them because they see this regulation as facilitating illegal conduct in their state. Women getting the pill by mail, even though it's outlawed.
1: ABC's Devin Dwyer. The CDC says a number of people being monitored for potential hantavirus has risen to 41. They say no Americans are positive for hantavirus at this time, but 16 people are being monitored under quarantine at a special medical facility in Nebraska. ABC News medical contributor Dr. Alok Patel says the rising numbers do not indicate an increased threat to the public.
4: This is not an airborne, overly contagious respiratory virus that we've seen in the past, especially with COVID.
1: And it spreads only with prolonged contact with someone who is symptomatic. Russia pummeled Ukraine's capital Thursday with more than 1,600 drones and missiles, making it the largest attack since the war began. Ukrainian officials say at least 21 people were killed, including three children. You're listening to ABC News.
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7: I'm meteorologist Brandon Bormans. An isolated shower can't be ruled out during the evening hours. Otherwise, expect decreasing clouds. It'll be a breezy night with lows in the low to mid 50s. On Friday, sunny, breezy, and quite warm with elevated fire danger. Highs in the mid to upper 70s. Food, music, and fun for all ages. The Worthington Windsurfing and Music Festival June 12th and 13th. It's worth a look. Current temperature, 61 degrees.
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Riley Green just got a coaching chair on The Voice, which means somewhere a cowboy hat is about to tell a 19-year-old barista from Nebraska, "I'm proud of you, and America's gonna cry." 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
0: Riley Green is officially joining The Voice this fall for season 30 alongside Kelly Clarkson and Adam Levine. And honestly, this feels like the most country thing that show's done in a while. Riley posted, "Guess y'all can start calling me Coach," which already sounds like the beginning of a Wrangler commercial and a breakup song at the same time. Then Kelly Clarkson apparently sent him a custom coaching chair and left him a voicemail welcoming him to the show. And you just know Kelly's out here being the supportive friend we all need, while Adam Levine's probably trying to figure out how Riley's mustache has better ratings than half of network TV. Also, let's be honest, Riley Green on The Voice, every contestant under 30 is suddenly going to accidentally start singing country songs. Funny how that works. That's your breakdown.
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10: I'm meteorologist Brandon Borbins. An isolated shower can't be ruled out during the evening hours. Otherwise, expect decreasing clouds. It'll be a breezy night with lows in the low to mid 50s. On Friday, sunny, breezy, and quite warm with elevated fire danger. Highs in the mid to upper 70s. Food, music, and fun for all ages. The Worthington Windsurfing and Music Festival, June 12th and 13th. It's worth a look. Current temperature, 61 degrees.
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We're back at it tomorrow from Las Vegas. Enjoy the rest of your night. We'll kick off the weekend together tomorrow from Sin City. It is officially ACM weekend in Las Vegas, y'all.

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1: From ABC News, I'm Dave Packer. President Trump and Chinese President Xi holding their second round of talks on the final day of their summit in Beijing.
2: We've made some fantastic trade deals, great for both countries.
1: Trump met Xi to tour the gardens at Zhongnanhai, the Chinese Communist Party leadership compound. The two meeting over tea before a working lunch, trade, tech, and Taiwan, the key themes. On day one, China says President Xi told Trump that the U.S. should back off supporting Taiwan. When a reporter asked if he talked about Taiwan, President Trump only saying,
3: "Did you talk about Taiiwan,
2: great place, incredible. China's beautiful."
1: Sources say that President Trump is expected to drop his $10 billion lawsuit against the Internal Revenue Service in exchange for the creation of a $1.7 billion fund to compensate allies who claim they were wrongfully targeted by the Biden administration. That includes the nearly 1,600 individuals charged in connection with the January 6th Capitol attack. The Supreme Court Thursday ruling to preserve access by mail to the most commonly used abortion drug, mifepristone. ABC's Devin Dwyer covers the Supreme Court and explains what's at stake.
4: This lower court order that was put on hold by the Supreme Court would have affected all states nationwide. It's an effectively status quo decision. The Supreme Court preserving broad access to mifepristone by telehealth, meaning doctors can issue prescriptions electronically and then allow women to pick up the pill either at a pharmacy or receive it by mail.
1: The number of people being monitored for hantavirus now at least 41 in 12 states. The CDC's hantavirus response lead, Dr. David Fitter.
5: We're working very closely with all the state and local health departments to monitor everybody, all the contacts that are coming back.
1: Meanwhile, the American doctor who was reported to be positive for the virus in an inconclusive testing now says he's tested negative and has been moved out of a Nebraska biocontainment unit. 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
6: I'm meteorologist Brandon Borbins. An isolated shower can't be ruled out during the evening hours. Otherwise, expect decreasing clouds. It'll be a breezy night with lows in the low to mid-50s. On Friday, sunny, breezy, and quite warm with elevated fire danger. Highs in the mid to upper 70s. Food, music, and fun for all ages. The Worthington Windsurfing and Music Festival, June 12th and 13th. It's worth a look. Current temperature, 61 degrees.
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14: I'm meteorologist Brandon Bormans. An isolated shower can't be ruled out during the evening hours. Otherwise, expect decreasing clouds. It'll be a breezy night with lows in the low to mid 50s. On Friday, sunny, breezy, and quite warm with elevated fire danger. Highs in the mid to upper 70s. 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It's worth a look. Right now, it's 60 degrees.
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1: From ABC News, I'm Dave Packard. The historic summit between President Trump and China's President Xi wraps up Friday. ABC's Selena Wang is in Beijing and says after the handshakes and President Trump's praise for Xi, both sides are meeting to achieve their respective agendas, and each side presented very different readouts.
2: The question is whether behind closed doors, Xi Jinping had tried to pressure Trump to reduce U.S. arms sales to Taiwan or to get the U.S. to change its language around Taiwan, for instance, to say it outright opposes Taiwan independence. But on Iran, the U.S. side spoke about how both leaders, want this war to end, the Strait of Hormuz to reopen, but the Chinese readout of the meeting did not mention Iran's nuclear program or Iran or the Strait at all.
1: ABC News contributor John Cohen says Russia is taking advantage of the summit and the war in Iran to up its attacks.
3: It will leverage international events that they view can distract attention from what they're doing to continue to carry out their cyber and kinetic actions against Ukraine.
1: Thursday saw Russia's largest attack on Kyiv since the war began. 21 people killed, including 3 children. The Supreme Court preserving broad access to the abortion pill mifepristone without an in-person visit to the doctor. It keeps a hold on a lower court order that would have restricted the drug's availability as litigation over FDA safety regulation continues. Former Spirit Airlines employees suing the now-defunct company. The laid-off workers say Spirit violated federal labor laws when it abruptly ceased operations without advance notice and allegedly owes them compensation for unused vacation time and sick days. That according to a complaint filed this week. They're seeking damages equal to 60 days of wages and benefits, and they're asking for the case to be certified as a class action suit covering all impacted former employees. Spirit Airlines declined comment on the litigation. 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
4: I'm meteorologist Brandon Bormans. An isolated shower can't be ruled out during the evening hours. Otherwise, expect decreasing clouds. It'll be a breezy night with lows in the low to mid-50s. On Friday, sunny, breezy, and quite warm with elevated fire danger. Highs in the mid to upper 70s. Food, music, and fun for all ages. The Worthington Windsurfing and Music Festival, June 12th and 13th. It's worth a look. Right now, it's 60 degrees.
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9: I'm meteorologist Brandon Bormans. An isolated shower can't be ruled out during the evening hours. Otherwise, expect decreasing clouds. It'll be a breezy night with lows in the low to mid 50s. On Friday, sunny, breezy, and quite warm with elevated fire danger. Highs in the mid to upper 70s. Food, music, and fun for all ages. The Worthington Windsurfing and Music Festival, June 12th and 13th. It's worth a look. Right now, it's 60 degrees.
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1: From ABC News, I'm Dave Packer. Day two of the Beijing summit with President Trump and China's President Xi. The day before, Trump hoped to talk trade, but Xi had something else in mind.
2: Trump brought with him the nation's leading CEOs, hoping to forge new ties on trade and technology. But according to Chinese state media, behind closed doors, Xi delivered a stark warning to the American president. Do not interfere in China's efforts to take over Taiwan, threatening if handled poorly, the two countries will clash or even come into conflict, pushing the entire U.S.-China relationship into a very dangerous situation.
1: ABC's Mary Bruce. The Supreme Court ruled today to preserve access to abortion drugs by mail, even in states where abortion is illegal. The justices kept on hold a lower court ruling that would have blocked telehealth abortions via mifepristone, which would have meant
3: women who need it and seek it would have to get it in person at a doctor's office. And many abortion rights advocates say that's a significant barrier for a lot of women in a lot of states. Now, the state of Louisiana, which bans abortion almost entirely, says that would be a good thing for them because they see this regulation as facilitating illegal conduct in their state, women getting the pill by mail, even though it's outlawed.
1: ABC's Devin Dwyer. The CDC says a number of people being monitored for potential hantavirus has risen to 41. They say no Americans are positive for hantavirus at this time, but 16 people are being monitored under quarantine at a special medical facility in Nebraska. ABC News medical contributor Dr. Alok Patel says the rising numbers do not indicate an increased threat to the public.
4: This is not an airborne, overly contagious respiratory virus that we've seen in the past, especially with COVID.
1: And it spreads only with prolonged contact with someone who is symptomatic. Russia pummeled Ukraine's capital Thursday with more than 1,600 drones and missiles, making it the largest attack since the war began. Ukrainian officials say at least 21 people were killed, including three children. You're listening to ABC.
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5: I'm meteorologist Brandon Bormans. An isolated shower can't be ruled out during the evening hours. Otherwise, expect decreasing clouds. It'll be a breezy night with lows in the low to mid 50s. On Friday, sunny, breezy, and quite warm with elevated fire danger. Highs in the mid to upper 70s. Food, music, and fun for all ages. The Worthington Windsurfing and Music Festival, June 12th and 13th. It's worth a look. Right now, it's 60 degrees.
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4: I'm meteorologist Brandon Bormans. An isolated shower can't be ruled out during the evening hours. Otherwise, expect decreasing clouds. It'll be a breezy night with lows in the low to mid 50s. On Friday, sunny, breezy, and quite warm with elevated fire danger. Highs in the mid to upper 70s. Food, music, and fun for all ages. The Worthington Windsurfing and Music Festival, June 12th and 13th. It's worth a look. 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
1: From ABC News, I'm Dave Packer. The historic summit between President Trump and China's President Xi wraps up Friday. ABC's Selena Wang is in Beijing and says after the handshakes and President Trump's praise for Xi, both sides are meeting to achieve their respective agendas, and each side presented very different readouts.
2: The question is whether behind closed doors, Xi Jinping had tried to pressure Trump to reduce U.S. arms sales to Taiwan or to get the U.S. to change its language around Taiwan, for instance, to say it outright opposes Taiwan independence. But on Iran, the U.S. side spoke about how both leaders want this war to end, the Strait of Hormuz to reopen, but the Chinese readout of the meeting did not mention Iran's nuclear program or Iran or the Strait at all.
1: ABC News contributor John Cohen says Russia is taking advantage of the summit and the war in Iran to up its attack.
3: Will leverage international events that they view can distract attention from what they're doing to continue to carry out their cyber and kinetic actions against Ukraine.
1: Thursday saw Russia's largest attack on Kyiv since the war began. 21 people killed, including 3 children. The Supreme Court preserving broad access to the abortion pill mifepristone without an in-person visit to the doctor. It keeps a hold on a lower court order that would have restricted the drug's availability as litigation over FDA safety regulation continues. Former Spirit Airlines employees suing the now-defunct company. The laid-off workers say Spirit violated federal labor laws when it abruptly ceased operations without advance notice and allegedly owes them compensation for unused vacation time and sick days. That according to a complaint filed this week. They're seeking damages equal to 60 days of wages and benefits, and they're asking for the case to be certified as a class action suit covering all impacted former employees. Spirit Airlines declined comment on the litigation. 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
4: I'm meteorologist Brandon Bormans. An isolated shower can't be ruled out during the evening hours. Otherwise, expect decreasing clouds. It'll be a breezy night with lows in the low to mid 50s. On Friday, sunny, breezy, and quite warm with elevated fire danger. Highs in the mid to upper 70s. 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
1: Here's your latest forecast from the KB101 Weather Center.
2: I'm meteorologist Brandon Bormans. An isolated shower can't be ruled out during the evening hours. Otherwise, expect decreasing clouds. It'll be a breezy night with lows in the low to mid 50s. On Friday, sunny, breezy, and quite warm with elevated fire danger. Highs in the mid to upper 70s. Food, music, and fun for all ages. The Worthington Windsurfing and Music Festival, June 12th and 13th. It's worth a look. Right now, it's 57.
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1: From ABC News, I'm Chuck Severson. Good morning. It's wheels up for President Trump this morning as he heads back to the U.S. from Beijing, following his second day of talks with President Xi of China. And while no major agreements have been announced, the president says,
2: "We've settled a lot of different problems that other people wouldn't have been able to settle."
1: One of the points of contention between the two countries during these talks, the fate of Taiwan. ABC's Melissa Don.
3: The president heaping praise on his host and their, quote, fantastic relationship, calling President Xi a friend. Xi taking a more formal tone. According to Chinese state media, beyond closed doors, Xi delivered a stark warning to the American president. Do not interfere in China's efforts to take over Taiwan. If handled poorly, the two countries will clash or even come into conflict, pushing the entire U.S.-China relationship into a very dangerous situation.
1: The war in Iran and global trade also a major topic for the two countries. Sources tell ABC News President Trump might also be preparing to drop a lawsuit he filed against the Internal Revenue Service worth billions. ABC News Washington managing editor Catherine Falders with the ABC News podcast Start Here.
4: This had to do with this $10 billion lawsuit that Trump essentially filed against himself. He filed it earlier this year. It was in relation to the 2019 leak of his tax returns. And when he did this at the time, a lot of his critics said, wait a second, like, could this go into settlement discussions, settlement negotiations? This would essentially be him paying himself.
1: The proposed settlement would reportedly see the creation of a $1.7 billion fund would compensate people who say that they were unfairly targeted by the Biden administration, including potentially people arrested for the January 6th attack in the Capitol. A Texas man convicted in a retired professor's killing back in 2004, who experts said was intellectually disabled, was executed overnight in the state's 600th execution since 1982. 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
5: Sunny and a little breezy today, but not as windy as yesterday. We'll get to 79 for a high this afternoon. Tonight, clear, 47. Tomorrow, sunny, not windy, 72. And then stay weather aware this weekend. We have a chance for a few scattered strong to severe storms Sunday and Monday. 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I'm meteorologist Sean Cable. Temperature now, 56.
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4: Here's your latest forecast from the KB101 Weather Center.
5: Sunny and a little breezy today, but not as windy as yesterday. We'll get to 79 for a high this afternoon. Tonight, clear 47. Tomorrow, sunny, not windy, 72. And then stay weather aware this weekend. We have a chance for a few scattered strong to severe storms Sunday and Monday. 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I'm meteorologist Sean Cable. 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
2: It's 15 before the hour. I'm John Trout. You're with America in the Morning. The Israeli government says it wants to take the New York Times to court over an opinion column that claims Israel's military has trained dogs to rape people. Correspondent Sue Aller has the story from New York.
3: Israel says it will sue the New York Times over a controversial opinion column alleging sexual abuse of Palestinian detainees. In a post on X, Israel Prime Minister Benjamin Netanyahu announced plans for legal action by columnist Nicholas Kristof that included allegations from interviews with 14 people claiming abuse by Israeli settlers or security forces, including claims involving the use of dogs. Netanyahu called the report false and distorted and described it as blood libel, while Israeli officials strongly denied the allegations and say the article is based on unverified testimony. The New York Times is defending the piece, calling it a deeply reported opinion article supported by interviews and outside research from human rights groups. Legal experts note that any lawsuit would face a high bar in U.S. courts, where public officials must prove actual malice. They also point out that governments themselves generally cannot sue for defamation in the U.S., leaving questions about how any case would proceed. The announcement has sparked a broader international debate over press freedom, journalism standards, and coverage of the Israeli-Gaza conflict. I'm Sue Aller.
2: A deportation court has become the primary campaign target for both candidates vying to represent a congressional district in New York City. Correspondent Julie Walker reports.
4: A federal immigration court here in Manhattan, notorious for chaotic arrests.
5: Why are you arresting the city controller and where are you taking him?
4: Like this one, a former New York City controller, Brad Lander, protesting deportations last summer. Came to embody President Trump's immigration enforcement campaign at one point. Now it's a flashpoint in the Democratic primary for Congress between Lander and the incumbent U.S. Representative Dan Goldman. Both say they're the most effective against Trump's immigration crackdown. Lander's style as a court watcher, getting him arrested for trying to keep people from deportation. Goldman credits his oversight work as a reason why conditions have improved at this building. Outside 26 Federal Plaza in Lower Manhattan, I'm Julie Walker.
2: As oil prices surge due to the war in Iran, election candidates in New Mexico are talking about how best to use the state's boost in oil tax income. Correspondent Jennifer King reports.
6: Rising oil prices have created a tax windfall for New Mexico. The state produces more oil than any other besides Texas. Revenue from taxes, royalties, and lease sales helps cover the cost of social services, but it's a sensitive election year topic in a state dominated by Democrats who oppose the Iran war and want to reduce their reliance on fossil fuels. Former Interior Secretary Deb Haaland is a Democrat running for governor.
7: It was hard for us to, you know, for people to think about, oh, great, we have this windfall and, you know, children are getting killed on the other side of the world.
6: She wants to use the money to boost New Mexico's tax credits for children and low-income working families. Sam Bregman, a district attorney based in Albuquerque, wants to waive income taxes on seniors and cut $500 checks to offset inflation.
8: In my proposal, if I'm your next governor, is we're going to take that money and we're going to give it back to the people so a family of four is going to get $2,000.
6: Three candidates for the Republican nomination want to use the money to eliminate state income taxes altogether. I'm Jennifer King.
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9: 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I'm Chuck Palm.
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10: Stanley Cup playoffs. The Golden Knights secured their spot in the West Final, blasting the Ducks last night 5-1 to take that series in six games. Mitch Marner put Vegas in front 62 seconds in.
11: It obviously feels great. We worked extremely hard for all these little goals that we set throughout the year, and you know, another one achieved, but obviously the work just keeps getting harder and harder.
10: Marner has a league-high 8 points this postseason. Pavel Dorofeev added two more goals in the third. He now has the playoff lead with nine lamplighters. Vegas and Colorado begin the West Final in Denver next week. In the East, the Canadiens slashed the Sabres 6-3 to take a 3-2 series lead. Golf's second major, the PGA Championship outside Philadelphia. Defending champion Scottie Scheffler, part of a seven-way tie for the first round lead at 3-under par. The slow drip of the NFL's 2026 schedule release finally turned into a full flow last night. Week one will feature a Super Bowl rematch between the Seahawks and the Patriots in Seattle on opening night, September 9th. That's a rare Wednesday night lid lifter to accommodate the first ever game in Melbourne, Australia between the Rams and the 49ers on Thursday, our time. Baseball, the Reds routed the Nationals 15-1. J.J. Blade with two of Cincy's four dingers and six RBI. Five Cubs hurlers combined on a five-hitter and a 2-0 whitewash of the Braves. White Sox won their fifth straight, 6-2 over the Royals. Kyle Schwarber broke up a scoreless tie in the eighth with his league-leading 18th homer. The Phillies went on to top the Red Sox. Wins for the Dodgers, Brewers, Mets, Cardinals, Pirates, Mariners, and Twins. That's Friday Sports.
2: Thank you, sir. It's 7 till. The U.S. Post Office celebrates our nation's 250th when America in the Morning returns after these messages.
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2: It's 5 till. America in the Morning continues. The World Cup is getting a Super Bowl-style halftime show. It's a first for soccer's biggest event and will be headlined by Madonna, Shakira, and South Korean boy band BTS. An estimated 1.5 billion people watched the 2022 World Cup final between Argentina and France. The 2026 World Cup is hosted this year by the U.S., Mexico, and Canada, and the final game will be played at MetLife Stadium in New York. Heading to the theaters this weekend, it's romance turned very uncomfortable as a crush goes horribly wrong. Unrequited love. Kevin Carr has a sneak peek at Obsession.
14: A new horror movie in theaters explores the core of dysfunctional relationships.
15: Say, Nikki, I think we should grab a drink sometime.
14: Obsession tells the story of a 20-something who has a longtime crush on his friend Nikki.
16: One wish, Will. I wish Nikki Freeman loved me more than anyone in the entire world.
14: When he makes a magical wish that she'll love him back, the consequences are, well, unexpected.
16: Nikki?
14: As a Gen Z horror film, this one certainly rises to the top. It deconstructs the dysfunctional relationships we have all had at some point with someone, and it graphically shows how things are never equal in opposite forces.
16: I love you!
14: Having been through the throes of teen and early adulthood infatuations, I understand how intense things can be.
16: I love you so much.
14: And it makes me understand why the characters would let things slip so far into madness, even if I don't particularly like the characters themselves.
16: I think Nikki's going through something.
15: Like what? Is she okay?
16: No.
14: A friend once told me that the point of a horror movie is to make you feel uncomfortable, and Obsession excels at that, but in a good way.
16: So she's just stuck like this forever?
14: We've all had crushes and we've all had infatuations, and Obsession is the kind of cautionary tale that makes you breathe a sigh of relief those are things in our pasts.
17: Just because you chose this for her doesn't make it less real.
14: Obsession gets 4 Willow Branches out of 5. I'm Kevin Carr, and that's the way I see it.
2: The U.S. Postal Service has released special edition Bald Eagle stamps in celebration of the nation's upcoming birthday. More on the story from correspondent Mike Hampen.
18: Stamp lovers can celebrate America's 250th birthday with special bald eagle designs. The U.S. Postal Service has released special edition stamps featuring the bald eagle for America's 250th birthday. The stamps depict the eagle across 5 life stages, from hatchling to adult. They're available for immediate purchase. The eagle has long symbolized American values like strength, freedom, and independence, but it's also considered a major conservation success story. In the mid-1900s, eagles nearly vanished due to pesticide poisoning. A 1972 ban on the chemical helped their recovery. I'm Mike Hempen.
2: America in the Morning for Friday, May 15th, 2026, is produced by Jeff McKay. I'm John Trout. This is Westwood One.
19: Good morning, Dave Brooks joining you. It is a lovely start to your Friday. Heavier on the clouds this morning, but high up on the temperatures. Quite lovely indeed. 53 degrees. Full forecast, sports, and all the goodies incoming on the morning show. 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It's time for ABC News.
20: From ABC News, I'm Chuck Severson. Details are few on what President Trump is coming home with on Air Force One from a two-day China summit in Beijing after today's second day of talks with President Xi on China's ally Iran, says ABC's Lionel Moise.
21: Earlier, Trump's sitting down with Fox News.
22: They're not fighting a war with us or anything.
23: No.
22: He said he's not going to give military equipment. That's a big statement. He said that today. That's a big statement.
21: The two leaders also discussing trade, with Xi agreeing to buy hundreds of American-made planes.
20: And
24: we've made some fantastic trade deals, great for both countries.
20: Sources tell ABC News that President Trump might be preparing to drop a lawsuit he filed against the Internal Revenue Service worth billions. It was in relation to the 2019 leak of his tax returns. The proposed settlement would create a $1.7 billion fund, says ABC News Washington managing editor Catherine Falders.
25: He believes that, okay, I will drop this. I won't be paid personally, but in exchange for this, we must create this victim settlement fund, paying all the people he pardoned.
20: A Texas man who experts said was intellectually disabled, convicted in a retired professor's killing in 2004, was executed overnight. In Oklahoma, judges allowed Richard Glossop to be released with a monitoring device ahead of a new trial. The Supreme Court agreed that prosecutors had knowingly allowed false testimony from a witness. Warnings to high schoolers and their parents after a senior game nearly ended with a shooting in Michigan. A teen holding a water gun that looked like a real weapon was face-to-face with a police officer and sprayed him before realizing he was a cop, from the officer's body camera.
26: Hey, what the f***, dude? Sorry. Get on the ground. Get on the ground. Get on the ground.
27: This could have been tragic. He had a millisecond to make a decision to shoot or not shoot, and he made the right decision.
20: Davison Township Police Chief Jay Rendon says the game is Water Wars or Senior Assassin. 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
30: 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That ticket, that was nothing. Click it. 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
20: Employees from the Long Island Railroad, one of the major train lines in the nation's biggest city, could be going on strike overnight tonight as negotiations stall. ABC's Anthony Carlo.
31: We can gauge optimism all we want, but the fact is negotiations are at a stalemate. Neither side could say anything promising about where talks stand. It appears as though both sides are hung up on what wages for LIRR workers could look like in the fourth year of a new contract.
20: Nations across Asia are pushing for the use of more biofuels in transportation in order to slash dependence on imported fossil fuels, which had been disrupted by the Iran war, Asia's hardest hit by the ongoing energy shock. There is hope for an experimental drug to give pancreatic cancer patients more time. The FDA has okayed limited use for some patients. Dr. Brandon Huffman, cancer specialist at Dana-Farber Cancer Institute.
32: The cancer has these little genetic mutations. They're like little light switches. They're turned on, and the cancer is growing, it's spreading, and this drug, it turns off the lights, shrinking the cancer, helping the patients live better and longer.
20: Reports in the New England Journal of Medicine. Move over, China. The first giant panda born in Indonesia is growing and healthy, say its doctors, before his public debut later this month at Indonesian Safari Park outside the capital, Jakarta, nicknamed Rio. Chuck Severson, ABC News.
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19: Good morning. Dave Brooks joining you. It is 6:05 on your Friday morning. It's a pretty darn good start. It's kind of a sweet smell outside. I don't know what your first thing in the morning plans are, but I don't know. I might spend a little time outside, bring the critters out, and go out with them. 53 and lovely outside downtown. News comes your way, courtesy of Raphael's Bakery and Cafe. Stories we're following come from the BemidjiNow.com newsroom. 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That's next with the Minnesota News Network.
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5: Minnesota News Network. Good morning, I'm Brent Palm. Republicans in the Minnesota House continue to block a floor vote on the gun violence prevention package passed by the Senate. A proposal to suspend House rules and bring the legislation to the floor failed last night on a 67-67 vote. Governor Tim Walz says the parents of Annunciation School shooting victims were promised a vote on the gun violence prevention package, and that should still happen.
6: And I think we all know it. If this bill comes to the House floor, it will pass. That's clearly why it's not coming to the House floor, because if you're against it, you would want to highlight you're against it.
5: The Minnesota House adjourned and will not have a session today. Democrats plan to hold a sit-in until the House gavels in at noon Saturday. Longtime Republican state lawmaker Carla Nelson of Rochester is retiring from the Minnesota Senate. Nelson has represented Olmsted and Dodge counties since winning election to the Senate in 2010. Previously, she was a member of the House beginning in 2003. Nelson's statement on not seeking re-election mentions her dedication to education, tax relief, and working for her constituents. Ethanol supporters are cheering U.S. House passage of a bill that would allow nationwide sales of E15 year-round. Brian Werner of the Minnesota Biofuels Association says it is a win-win for consumers at the gas pump and farmers.
7: Then you've got, you know, the additional market demand for corn right now, which is really needed. I mean, the price of corn is just not keeping up with the input costs, whether that's, you know, diesel fuel, fertilizer, you know, all these impacts that we're seeing because of the war in Iran.
5: Every member of Minnesota's congressional delegation voted for the E15 legislation. And the White Earth Nation is moving forward with plans to build a $177 million casino and resort in Moorhead. The project's expected to create about 400 construction jobs and employ 700 permanent workers.
19: Good morning. Dave Brooks joining you. It is 6:08 on your Friday morning. Let's get into your preparation for the weekend sports reports. Well, we had the Minnesota Twins looking good last night in the third and final rubber game of their interleague series against the Miami Marlins. And wow, we thumped them in that matinee 9-1 at Target Field. Nice. Twins scored 5 runs in the bottom of the second. Never looked back. Austin Martin, James Outman both drove in 3 runs in the victory. Zebby Matthews entered the win and got himself holding the Marlins to just 4 hits across 7 scoreless innings during his season debut. Twins are in third place in the AL Central, 20-24, a couple games below 500, but games like yesterday could change things around. Joe Ryan will be on the mound tonight. The Twins are going to open up the 3-game interleague series against the Milwaukee Brewers at Target Field, downtown Minneapolis tonight. 6:10 first pitch. You know, if I were the Twins, I'd try to see if I could move up tomorrow's game into today and make it a doubleheader, because I don't think they're going to get most of the games in this weekend, because it's going to be a washout, particularly in southern Minnesota. So tomorrow's game, Sunday's game, well, tomorrow's game might go, but Sunday's game, I don't see it happening down there. So they'll get today, no problem. 6:10 first pitch. See it on Twins TV. Hear it on our sister station, KBUN Plus 100.1 tonight. Minnesota Timberwolves going to be looking to keep their season alive. They're hosting the San Antonio Spurs Game 6 of their second-round playoff series from Target Center tonight. And San Antonio has a 3-2 series lead. So one of two things will happen in this best-of-seven series. If the Timberwolves win tonight on home court, great. They even the series 3 apiece. Game 7 would be Sunday in San Antonio, and then it's winner-take-all. Or if we fall tonight, that's it. Timberwolves will be done. Spurs will move on. Let's find out what happens. 8:30 tip-off tonight at Target Center. See it on Amazon. 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NBA playoff action. No games last night, so nothing to pass along. We're starting to wrap up the second round, but there will be those two games tonight. Cleveland Cavaliers, they have a 3-2 series lead, and they're hosting the Detroit Pistons at Rocket Arena tonight. 6 o'clock tip-off, then, of course, the Timberwolves tonight, 8:30. Both of those, best of seven, first team to win four games, moves on to the conference championship round. Speaking of which, on ice, the Buffalo Sabres, they fall to Montreal, so the Canadiens now have a 3-2 series lead. And the Vegas Golden Knights, they got a win. They knock out the Ducks. Anaheim is out, and the Vegas Golden Knights now move on to the Western Conference Championship, where they'll play the Avs. No games tonight, but the only one that remains is the Montreal-Buffalo series, and that'll be on Saturday. Could be the decider, but I think if not the weekend, then by the time we get to Monday night, the second round divisional finals for the NHL will wrap up. Best of seven, first team to win four games, moves to the conference championship round. Minnesota Vikings and the rest of the NFL teams, all the 2026 schedules have been released. Schedules for all 32 teams came out yesterday. They've been slowly letting out some of the highlights, but they dropped the rest of them. So the Vikings will begin the regular season at home, hosting the Packers on September 13th. Vikings also have Monday night game against the Bills on November 9th and a Sunday night game against the 49ers. That's the one that'll be down in Mexico City on November 22nd. Back-to-back primetime games in weeks 14 and 15. The season will end with a home game against the Bears week 18, like January 10th. They just keep pushing the season later and later. Let's hope for some fun things. The Minnesota Lynx are above 500 now following a 90-86 win over the Dallas Wings from the College Park Center in Dallas, Texas last night. Minnesota outscored Dallas 50-38 in the second half. Natasha Howard scored 26 points in the win. Courtney Williams put in 21 of her own. They're now 2-1, and on Sunday they will be hosting the Chicago Sky at Target Center. 6 o'clock tip-off. See the game on Victory Sports. And this weekend, the Minnesota United, they're going to try to get back in the win column. They're on the road to take on the New England Revolution from Gillette Stadium in Foxborough, just outside Boston, Mass. Tomorrow night, 6:30 tip-off. 6:13 on your Friday morning, KB101 Weather Center forecast. Let's talk weather talk. It is going to be a sparkling day, but the showers that came through yesterday, I hate to say the showers were dry, but that's not an inaccurate way to put it. I mean, it's not like there wasn't any rain. I saw some rain, but there was only just enough rain to not even wet my concrete, to not even register in the rain gauge, so it officially goes down as a trace. That's not enough to get us greened up and wetted up. Now, that's coming, and we'll talk about that in a bit. But the risk of fire is still high. We're only getting drier, drier, getting warmer. There's moisture in the air right now, but the wind, like yesterday, it's going to be howling. Winds will be moving out of the west today, gusting over 30, 35 miles an hour. But sunny otherwise, the clouds are going to be breaking up, and we're going to be knocking on the door of 80 degrees. Could be the warmest day of 2026 thus far. The record is 79 for this year, And that's what we're forecasting to get to. So we'll see where we get to. But again, fire risk, red flag warning in effect today for all of 101 country. What that means is that the risk of fire, very, very high. And with the wind, even more so. So be very cautious with any kind of a flame. I wouldn't be burning anything outside at all. Be careful of anything that could create sparks. Anything that just gets outright and hot. Maybe a muffler that gets overly hot on your ATV and you're driving to the tall brown grass. Be careful. Today is not that day to mess around with it. There's already been a few fires, not just in the immediate Bemidji area, but in the general region. So be very, very cautious. Temps will drop to 48 tonight. Tomorrow, a spectacular by the numbers day. It'll be cooler, but still warmer than average. Sunny and 70. Northwest breeze 5 to 10. Now we get into Sunday and Monday. This is when things start to take a turn. And even into Tuesday, rain is going to be moving in. Now, the term washout may be applicable, but what it does not mean is that it's going to start raining early, early Sunday and just not stop until Tuesday. There will be some breaks. It'll be like Morse code, but there's almost 100% chance that everybody's going to get some degree of rain, and it could be a meaningful amount of rain. Some places will get more. Some places will get less. Some places could pick up an inch of rain. That's exactly what we need. Drop the fire risk, number one. Get things greening up, number two. The possibility of a few thunderstorms embedded, yeah. The further south you go, and southwest, it seems, in particular, Sunday afternoon, the better chance for some shower storms, maybe even something strong. I think that's going to miss us down to the south, but we're getting from the cooler, breezy season into the warmer, wetter, and let's just call it what it is, stormier season. But the rain on Sunday and into Monday, it's going to be exactly what we need. Around the North Country, the radar screen is not showing much of anything. We're clear, we're quiet, we're uneventful. The barometer downtown is at 29.56, and that barometric pressure is steady at the most part. It's expected to drop a little later, but not just yet. Wind, it's going to be picking up again much like yesterday, but not just yet. It's currently out of the south, about 5 to 10, but picks up from here. Dew point at 47. When you get the dew point and the temperature, which is 53, by the way, dew point 47, those numbers aren't too far apart. The closer together those two numbers get, the more moisture, the more humidity is in the air. As the temps go up, that dew point generally tends to drop down a little bit. Then you get that far spread. But this morning, feeling comfortable enough. The status around the land of 10,000 lakes. Halleck is partly cloudy. They're at 61. International Falls, cloudy, 58. Grand Marais, partly cloudy, 46. And downtown Bemidji, a variance between clouds and rising sun, 53 downtown. That is your forecast here at your weather station. That will bring you up to date from your news and information leader, 17 past 6 Friday morning. 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

0: Continuous Country, KB101, All My Exes. That is the newest from Lauren, Elena, Chase Matthew joining in. Good morning. I'm Dave Brooks, 626 on your Friday. Now, speaking of exes, not everybody understands this. My sister doesn't really understand this thing about myself. Now, I'm married, moving forward. My dating days are long since behind me. But, you know, I never really had an antagonistic relationship with, like, hardly any girlfriends ever. I mean, unless they really, really did something egregious. I mean, really were out to get you. 99% of relationships don't work out just because something just, it's not working. Something's not coming together. It's whatever it is, but it's usually not some egregious thing. Now, if you walk in and see something happening that shouldn't be happening, that could be a different story. If there's some sort of physical assault, yeah, there are examples. But generally, things didn't work out just because they didn't work out because we're two different people and oh, well, right? Well, so in those cases, I never, from, you know, junior high when I first started dating, and yeah, back then it wasn't middle school, it was called junior high, never had an antagonistic relationship with any ex-girlfriends. It's not to say I was inviting them over for the Christmas party and getting them on my bridge club team. I mean, see them in the hall, see them walking down the streets, hey, how are you? And mean it. Be friendly. And in some cases, actually were friendly. They were still in my circle of friends. They dated other people. I dated other people. Life moved on. So the whole, once it's over, it's war. Never, ever understood that mentality. Now, some kids, when I was a kid, that's when it starts. Like fifth grade, sixth grade, maybe. That's when the very first dating couples started to happen. But as soon as it was over, which of course it will be when you're in fifth grade, sixth grade, that was it. It was war for the rest of all the high school years and everything. Because why? I never understood it. Did they stab somebody in your house? No. Well, what's the problem? I don't understand. But then again, neither does my sister. She ends it with somebody and they are out of my life. I can't share a sidewalk, let alone a quarter of the city with those people. It's got to be completely, I don't get it, but that's just me. How about you? And not that you're trying to get together with exes anymore and get together and invite them to your Christmas party, but how are your relationships with your ex-girlfriends? Kind of factors in, right? It's who's going to know you better than somebody that dated you at some point? So if you have to, hey, I got a question. What did you ever think about? You might learn something about yourself. I don't know. Maybe I'm reaching too much. Where do you guys stand on that issue? Maybe it's too much to think about. First thing before the coffee is fully landed. Fair enough. We've got something else brand new and sparkly. I'll wave it in front of your ears next on the KB101 Morning Show. When it's been a day and the weather's too nice to stay inside, get outside the right way. 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
0: 6:34 on a good start to your Friday. 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

0: I'm looking around and finding, short of going to somebody with a camera at on YouTube, not as many country music live albums as there would be in, say, rock in particular, classic rock in particular. Holy moly, each band's got like 19 live albums. Yeah, Garth Brooks has done pretty well when it comes to his live releases, but particularly with the newer artists. Nope, not so much. They'll show up and do many a live performance. They'll make it on TV and whatever else, but officially released? No. And there's something special, something electric about that live performance that just does not quite get captured in the performance when they're in the studio. Because oftentimes, maybe you don't know this, but a lot of times it's not like the entire band is sitting in one room or connected rooms and going. They're all doing their parts individually and kind of coming together. There's something magical that happens when you are all there together, feeling it together, playing it together in the studio. That generally doesn't happen. So those live performances, boy, especially if you can go to one live in a concert, that's really something. But some of my favorite albums are the live ones. Oh, it'd be cool. Well, I'll do some more digging. We'll find. We'll add them in eventually. No rush. No rush. Forecast breakdown says enjoy some outdoor time early, because once we get to Sunday, all bets are off. In fact, I'd make no bets at all for anything outdoors. We'll break it down. KB 101 Weather Center forecast is next. They say that breakfast is the most important meal of the day. Give your ears and spirit a hearty, healthy breakfast with the KB 101 Morning Show. Let's put a smile on that face. It's the way to start your day the right way. 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
2: 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Good start to the day, and all things considered, going to be a lovely day. Sunny, close to 80. It's that it's so dry, and it's going to be windy, like yesterday. Winds out of the west gusting 30, maybe 35, and that fire risk is way up there. Red flag warning for all of 101 country and most of Minnesota. Tomorrow, we'll back that down a bit. Sunny, 70, still warmer than average, a little bit. Northwest breeze, 5 to 10, but it gets to be a soaker Sunday, Monday, and into Tuesday. Current conditions and the radar next.
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2: Downtown and around town radar screen. We are clear, quiet. It's going to be a good way to get your Friday going. Barometer downtown steady. It is expected to fall a little later through the day, and the wind is going to be picking up through the day. Right now, it's light from the south, about 5 to 10. Dew point is at 47. Downtown Bemidji, 54. That is your forecast here at your weather station. He's on the top of the charts with a different song, but this is from the same album, The Way I Am, the newest from Luke Combs on Continuous Country KB101.

0: Continuous Country, KB101, Sleepless in a Hotel Room. That is Luke Combs. Good morning, I'm Dave Brooks, 10 minutes shy of 7 on your Friday morning. The Backyard Oasis, Acme Tools, Nature's Edge Garden Center, and KB101 coming together like peanut butter, chocolate, and a bonfire. Oh, yeah. 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Greenery, new stuff that we lost last summer. It'd be nice to get some of that back. 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
1: From ABC News, I'm Chuck Sievertson. Good morning. Talking about Taiwan, tariffs, and the Strait of Hormuz. This past hour, President Trump on Air Force One telling reporters about the two-day summit in China they're flying back from. The president saying the issue of Taiwan came up, but that he made no promises to President Xi on the U.S.'s next steps.
2: He feels very strongly. I made no commitment either way. We'll see what happens.
1: And?
2: We didn't discuss tariffs. I mean, they're paying tariffs. They're paying substantial tariffs, but we didn't discuss.
3: Trump, who brought along with him over a dozen top American business leaders, also touting what he claims are, quote, fantastic trade deals, saying China will be buying American soybeans and 200 Boeing planes. But the Chinese have not confirmed these commitments.
1: ABC News Chief White House Correspondent Mary Bruce. Mr. Trump also says he thinks China's President Xi will try to help get Iran, an ally, to reopen the Strait of Hormuz. Sources tell ABC News President Trump might be preparing to drop a lawsuit he filed against the Internal Revenue Service. It was in relation to the 2019 leak of his tax returns. The proposed settlement would create a $1.7 billion fund for claims from January 6th rioters. ABC News Washington Managing Editor Catherine Falders.
4: The commission is in large part picked by the attorney general, by the acting attorney general in this case. I'm told by sources that Trump can also fire anybody on this commission. It could be at his discretion. He doesn't have to say why. The decisions that this commission that oversees the fund makes, they don't have to be made public.
1: In Oklahoma, a judge has allowed Richard Glossop to be released from death row with a monitoring device ahead of a new trial. He's been locked up for nearly 30 years for an alleged murder-for-hire plot targeting his boss. The Supreme Court agreed that prosecutors had knowingly allowed false testimony from a witness. 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
1: The shooting and house fire in Santa Clara, California a week ago is now a suspected targeted murder-suicide. Police say one brother is the suspected killer of the other brother.
8: As the fire intensified and additional gunfire continued, officers began evacuating nearby homes, establishing containment, and coordinating a large-scale public safety response.
1: Santa Clara Police Chief Corey Morgan. What could affect Wall Street today are reports on manufacturing and industrial production. There's hope for an experimental drug to allow pancreatic cancer patients to live better and longer. The FDA has okayed limited use for some patients. Dr. Brandon Huffman, cancer specialist at Dana-Farber Cancer Institute.
9: It's a targeted therapy, and the early trial data that were just published in the New England Journal of Medicine showed that it's well tolerated. It's a once-a-day pill, and it really works.
1: Finding high death rates and disturbing conditions, an undercover investigation into Romania's publicly funded shelters for stray dogs carried out by the International Animal Welfare Organization, Four Paws. No comment so far from Romania's National Veterinary Agency. It's Friday, May 15th. On this date in 1928, Disney's Mickey Mouse and Minnie Mouse made their first appearances in a short test film that was not widely distributed, called Plane Crazy. Mickey was a pilot romancing Minnie. Chuck Sievertson, ABC News.
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0: Good morning, Dave Brooks, joining you 7:05 on a lovely start to your Friday morning. Nice, peaceful, comfortable, 54 downtown. News comes your way courtesy of Pepsi Nye Bottling, proud to be a part of the Bemidji community for over 55 years. 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
10: Former Minnesota State Senator Justin Eichhorn is pleading guilty to a lesser charge after he was arrested in a sex sting in Bloomington last year. The former Republican lawmaker confessed in federal court in St. Paul yesterday to a charge of attempting to possess child pornography. Eichhorn is accused of messaging what he thought was a 17-year-old girl online, but instead it was an undercover police officer. Prosecutors and the defense have agreed to a sentencing range from 15 to 21 months in prison. The state of Minnesota is cutting funds for a youth Boundary Waters program over anti-mining advocacy. Lawmakers voted to cut more than $1 million after criticizing a video posted by Friends of the Boundary Waters. The state Senate voted to exclude the program from funding by a vote of 34 to 29. Blowing dust prompting air quality warnings in northwest Minnesota. Strong winds expected to kick up enough dust to make the air unhealthy for anyone outside. Moorhead, East Grand Forks, Roseau, all under red or unhealthy for all air quality warnings until 9 o'clock tonight. Park Rapids Fire Department responded to 3 separate fires on May 13th. The fire reported at just after 10 a.m. on Wednesday north of Park Rapids on County Road 46. Burned roughly 30 acres. Then later in the afternoon, just after 4, firefighters were called to a reported structure fire southeast of town along State Highway 87. And the third day's call came at 6:05 p.m. when firefighters were paged to a grass fire burning on both sides of Highway 64 south of Akeley. No information was immediately available on damage estimates or injuries. Fire officials did not release a cause for any of the fires. Distribution of free trees for Bemidji residents will be this weekend at the Sanford Center. Let's Plant Trees and First National Bank Bemidji had offered 10,000 trees, which were quickly reserved. Those will be available for pickup at Sanford Center from 10 a.m. to 3 p.m. on Saturday for those who reserved in advance. But due to demand, an additional 5,000 trees will be made available for pickup from 10 a.m. until gone on Sunday on a first-come, first-served basis at Sanford Center. And nearly 5,000 Minnesota drivers were cited for hands-free cell phone violations during a statewide distracted driving campaign in April. The campaign, which ran from April 1st to April 30th, included 296 law enforcement agencies and resulted in 5,426 citations for hands-free cell phone use. Officers reported seeing drivers using both laptops and phones in traffic, holding multiple phones, and even failing to notice deputies trying to pull them over. The Minnesota Department of Public Safety's Office of Traffic Safety said that these campaigns are part of ongoing efforts to improve road safety and reduce dangerous driving behaviors. You're up to date for now. For more news, including Kev Jackson's daily chat pod, you can go to BemidjiNow.com.
11: Miss, your burger is served.
12: Thank you.
11: And if I may suggest a pairing, this is our finest Pepsi Zero Sugar. The sweetness of Pepsi perfectly balances the savory notes of your burger, while the citrus and carbonation elevates the taste for a truly stunning flavor profile. Bon appétit.
12: Now that is one perfect combination. If this is how the other half lives, I could get used to this. Burgers deserve Pepsi.
13: Minnesota News Network, I'm Brent Palm. Hours of debate in the House led by Democrats trying to bring the gun violence prevention package to the floor for a vote failed last night 67-67. Republican Elliot Ingen of Lionel Lake said this is not the way.
14: Quit it with the same song and dance. Let's quit it with the rinse, wash, repeat. Let's start taking up proposals that actually have some bipartisan support, that are common sense, that don't divide us, but that bring us closer together.
13: DFL Representative Aaron Cagle of Spring Lake Park says it's time for a vote.
15: What we are saying is that we won't let our children be sacrificial lambs led to the slaughter of weapons of war that are meant to rip through bodies. Protect our children, not pieces of metal.
13: The House adjourned and will not have a session today. Democrats plan to hold a sit-in until the House gavels in at noon Saturday. Minnesota lawmakers have agreed on a $165 million housing package aimed at addressing affordability. Minnesota Housing Partnership Executive Director Ann Mavity says families in every corner of the state are struggling with rising housing costs, whether they rent or own their homes.
16: There's more than 25% of folks that are paying more than they can afford in their family budgets for their housing costs. And in about half of those, folks are paying 50% of their income just for housing.
13: Mavity says about $40 million will be used to help Minnesotans in emergency housing situations. And police in Duluth say a 17-year-old boy is in custody in connection with the shooting Saturday night that wounded a 46-year-old man. Officers worked with the Douglas County Sheriff's Office in Wisconsin to arrest the teen Thursday. He's accused of shooting the victim in downtown Duluth following an argument. The man was taken to the hospital with extensive injuries.
0: Good morning. Dave Brooks joining you. It is 11 past 7 Friday morning. Your sports report gets you ready for the weekend. 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
0: Good morning. Dave Brooks joining you. It's 11 past 7 on your Friday morning. Kevin Jackson is coming off of his track team practice this morning and feeling good, looking good. I love how you outlapped that lady in the walker.
20: Thank you.
0: Nice job.
20: That's
0: looking spry, looking young, looking moving, man.
20: I like that. I'll take all of that.
0: And you know what? Hardly any of our teams except one, and they did well. Did well yesterday, so you've got an easy day today.
20: Yeah, it's not bad. It's a better day. The Twins get a nice win yesterday over the Miami Marlins, 9-1 at Target Field. Zebby Matthews just called up from St. Paul, looked really good. 7 innings, no runs on 4 hits, walked 1, struck out 5, only threw 83 pitches. If we see that every time out for Zebby Matthews, we'll be in much better shape. Austin Martin and James Outman each had a couple of hits, including a double and 3 runs batted in. DH Josh Bell had a double and drove home 2, and the Twins are now 20-24, all alone for third in the Central, 3.5 behind first place Cleveland. Twins now host another 3-game interleague series starting tonight. Milwaukee visiting Target Field for the series game 1 tonight at 6:10. 5:30 pregame, we've got it on KBUN Plus, FM 100.1. Meanwhile, Minnesota Lynx rallied to beat the Dallas Wings last night, 90-86. Outscored them 50-38 in the second half, now 2-1 on the season. Natasha Howard, 26, to lead the way. Courtney Williams, 21. Rookie point guard Olivia Miles, 16 points and 6 assists, and they will host Chicago on Sunday. The Timberwolves have game 6 tonight at Target Center. 8:30 with the San Antonio Spurs. If they win, they force a Game 7 back in San Antonio on Sunday. If they can't get the win at home tonight, their season comes to an end and the Spurs move on to the Western Conference Finals. Vikings have released their 2026 schedule. They will open up Sunday, September 13th, Green Bay at U.S. Bank Stadium, 3:25 kickoff. Then the following Sunday, they're at Chicago at noon. They'll be at Tampa at 3:05 the following week. Sunday, October 4th, back home with Miami. That's a 3:05 game. And then Sunday, October 11th, at New Orleans at noon. Then it's their bye week. Other key games on the season, they've got a Monday night football game with Buffalo on November 9th. They will be at Green Bay Sunday, November 15th, and a 12 noon start. They've got the Sunday night game, November 22nd, with San Francisco. That's the game in Mexico City at 7:20. Late afternoon game with Carolina in early December. A Thursday night football game in New England on the 10th. Then they host the Detroit Lions on Sunday night football on the 20th. And then a couple of TBD games in their last three. Minnesota United will visit New England tonight. And what else do we have going on? Locally, a lot of stuff going on. The Lumberjack softball team dominated Detroit Lakes yesterday 10-0 in six innings. And then beat Fergus Falls 12-0 in five innings. In the first game, Olivia Burt was 3-for-4 with a double and an RBI. Aubrey Hansen drove in three. In the nightcap, Carly Lazella 3-for-3 and four runs batted in. Hansen went 2-for-3 and drove in two. Lazella also pitched all 11 innings of the two games, allowing just six hits, struck out 19. The Jacks are 10-7, busy weekend on the road. They're at Elk River today at 4:30, then two games tomorrow in St. Michael. They'll face Monticello at 11 a.m. and then St. Michael Albertville at 1 o'clock. Boys golfers have a two-day tournament, the North-South Invite. Today's round at the Bemidji Town and Country Club. Tomorrow's round at Headwaters Golf Club in Park Rapids. Girls golfers are at the Pebble Lake Golf Course Invite today. 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And the Lumberjack boys volleyball team will be at Rogers tonight at 6 o'clock and then tomorrow at the West Tonka Invitational. High school softball in Paul Bunyan Country yesterday. Black Duck beat North Home Kellyer 8-2. Walker Hackensack Akeley edged Lake of the Woods 21-20. Nevis beat Lake of the Woods 13-8. Park Rapids swept Barnesville 6-5 and 19-2. And Pine River Backus beat Red Lake 17-0. Baseball yesterday, Black Duck beat North Home Kellyer 14-7. Walker Hackensack Akeley over Lake of the Woods 7-4. Bagley beat LaPorte 14-1. Barnesville edged Park Rapids in the first of a doubleheader 10-9. And all Barnesville in the second half 12-1. Monaga lost to Wadena Deer Creek 8-5. And that is what's going on in sports.
0: Booyah! Thank you, Kevin.
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0: It is 16 past 7 on your Friday morning. Getting Moyer ready for the weekend. KB101 Weather Center forecast comes your way courtesy of Higgins Heating, Air Conditioning, and Refrigeration. Not a bad day today, but that risk of fire definitely elevated. Red flag warning in effect for all of 101 country and most of Minnesota. It is dry, dry, dry, and it's going to be windy again. Those are bad combinations like yesterday, but winds will be out of the west today, gusting at times to 30, 35, but sunny and 75 and 80 degrees in places. Could be the warmest day of the year thus far. Temps will drop down to 48 tonight. I wouldn't do any bonfires tonight. Tomorrow may be a different story. Sunny and 70 with a northwest breeze, about 5 to 10. Things get wet for the back end of the weekend. The term washout may be appropriate for Sunday, Monday, and even into Tuesday. Current conditions and the radar next.
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0: Downtown and around town, we have a radar screen that is clear and it's quiet. Barometer downtown is slowly falling, 29.57. Wind is from the south, about 5 to 10. Light now, but it's going to be picking up as we go. We have a dew point at 47. There's enough humidity right now, but that'll go down as the temps go up, and they will. The status around the land of 10,000 lakes, we have Walker, overcast, and a few breaks. They're at 54. Ely is clear, sunny, 53. Roseau, sunny start, 59. Downtown Bemidji, some sun and hazy clouds, and 54. That is your forecast here at your weather station. That will bring you up to date from your news and information leader. 18 past 7 Friday. 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

0: Continuous Country, KB101, the whole family MacArthur through the years. That is Hardy. Get ready for him September 4th. He'll be at the State Fair and the Grandstand, and he's not the only one. Eric Church there, Morgan Wallen, even Tim McGraw. He also swinging through town August 23rd, Target Field, downtown Minneapolis. Good morning. I'm Dave Brooks, 726 on your Friday morning. Well, we're in the woods, right? There are animals out there, and they're not all cute and cuddly. Some are dangerous. What is the most dangerous animal you have come face to face with? Not at a zoo, in the wild. Now, in this part of the world, yes, there are mountain lions around. Clearly, there are. Yeah, I know. Some people have said, no, it's not true. Yeah, they're around. Bear, black bear specifically. And, you know, black bears are not the same as grizzly bears. They're just not. That's probably the most dangerous animal I've run into in the wild myself, but you go to other places, you can run into things. What's the most dangerous animal you have personally run into in the wild? You could be out on an ocean-going vessel and come across a great white shark. That's the one from Jaws, by the way. Yeah, that would work. Killer whales, I suppose. But, you know, they're not exactly nibbling on humans, really. So what is the most dangerous animal in the wild you have encountered? Yep, you'll hear your own pulse in your own throat. KB101 Weather Center forecast. We're going to get around to that. But how about serving up a little breakfast before we get into the weekend mode? You got it. The McDonald's Trivia Challenge. It's next on the KB101 Morning Show. Good luck to you.
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0: Well, we're off and going on a Friday morning and just about ready for the weekend mode. And it's time for the McDonald's Trivia Challenge. If you have not won breakfast from us in the last 30 days, well, today could go your way. Make that call now, 218-444-1011 or toll free 1-888-77-KB101. Two categories I have laid out. There's a question that relates to each one. Your job is to call me. Pick one of those categories that I'll lay out for you. Get the question right, and breakfast is yours. And how can you go wrong on a morning like this, like a weekend that's incoming, without a nice platter of hotcakes and sausage to boot? That's what the McDonald's Trivia Challenge is all about, so best of luck to you. Good morning to you, and welcome. Happy Friday. What is your name, and where are you calling from?
11: Zach Bumedi.
0: Zach, good morning. How are things going?
11: Good.
0: Are you on your way to class?
11: Yeah.
0: Nice. What grade are you this year, Zach?
11: Seventh.
0: And you are so close to summer vacation. I hope you have some good plans coming up. Zach, let's see if we can't get you at least a good start for some breakfast, if not this morning, one of these coming mornings. Two categories, Zach. Are you ready for the choice?
11: Yeah.
0: All right. Category number one, typing in all caps. And speaking like it as well. Or category number two, shining cities on a hill. Which category do you want to go with this morning, Zach?
11: One.
0: Number one, we are typing in all caps. Or not capital letters so much, but capital cities. Somewhere in the United States, there is a capital city called Concord. Which state is Concord the capital city of? Here's, I'll narrow it down so it's not 50. It's not Minnesota. All right, one out of 49 to go. Zach, you've got this one.
11: New Hampshire.
0: New Hampshire. You nailed it. Concord, New Hampshire. You got it. Nice job, man. Congratulations. Zach, hold tight. I'm going to get some details from you so we can get breakfast headed your way, okay?
11: Okay.
0: All right, hold tight. Zach nailed it. A good shining beacon for public education in Bemidji. He knew that Concord is the capital city of New Hampshire. Congratulations to you, Zach. That hotcakes and sausage platter is yours. And it could be yours as well. Your next chance comes around on Monday and every weekday morning, 7:30, the McDonald's Trivia Challenge on the KB101 Morning Show. Starting your day with a good breakfast in a better way? No, change my mind. Riley Green with something similar on the mind on Continuous Country KB101.

0: Continuous Country, KB101. That's off of his brand newest third album, Don't Mind If I Do, Riley Green, Change My Mind. Good morning. I'm Dave Brooks. 7:37 on your Friday morning. The weekend is about to come blasting through everybody's doors. The quiet weekend before the big Memorial weekend next weekend, and summer unofficially kicks off. Of course, some folks say that the fishing opener last weekend is the unofficial opener. You know, that's the fun thing. Also, a couple of schools went on summer vacation. There's one or two colleges I know that they're finishing up this week. So summer, when does it begin? And kind of depends on your perspective and your school, and that can vary. But here we go. Now you're looking and making plans for the backyard and looking out the window right now and thinking, meh, because your backyard's not up to the task. We can help with that. 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You can do it once a day, every day, through the middle of June, and then we're going to have the big final drawing on June 18th, so we're roughly a month away. So get yourself signed up. But of those that have already done it, this could be your chance, especially if your name is Jesse Martell of Bemidji. Jesse Martell of Bemidji, it's your chance now. So Jesse, call me back, 218-444-1011 or toll free, 1-888-77-KB101. 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Good luck to you, Jesse Martell of Bemidji. 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That is incoming next. 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
4: 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It's internet for the way you live. Sunny, warm, maybe the warmest day of the year. We officially hit 79 in Bemidji so far. That's the high mark. We could hit that again, maybe 80, and it's going to be windy, like yesterday, big time out of the west, gusting to near 30, 35, red flag warning, which means high risk of fire is all over all of 101 country and most of Minnesota, so be very, very cautious. Already been a few fires, we don't need any more. 48 for the low tonight. Tomorrow, we kind of throttle things back with the wind, with the temps, but lovely, almost a perfect day. Sunny, 70, northwest breeze, 5 to 10, but the rain, big time, moves in Sunday, Monday, even into Tuesday. Current conditions and the radar next.
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4: Radar screen, clear and quiet. Barometer downtown is steady, but going to be falling here before too long. Wind is starting to pick up just a bit so far out of the south and west, right around 10, but it's only just getting started. 58 currently downtown Bemidji. That is your forecast here at your weather station. 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

0: Continuous Country, KB101, and he's on his way to Lakes Jam here in about a month's time. That's Bailey Zimmerman in his Chevy Silverado. Good morning, I'm Dave Brooks. Time has fallen off the clock. It's time to get a new name for the Acme Tools Backyard Oasis presented by Nature's Edge Garden Center. 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I know you've been waiting for it, so your name has finally come up. 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

0: Continuous Country KB101. Turn this truck around. That is Jordan Davis. Good morning. I'm Dave Brooks. Marvelous start for your Friday. Not a half bad weekend, but the wind going to be a big factor today. Risk of fire. We need a soaker, and we're going to get one before the weekend is done. All of that is incoming. We are KB101, KBHP Bemidji, Walker, Park Rapids, and Wolf Lake, a service of Paul Bunyan Broadcasting and streaming through the on-air mobile app powered by Nature's Edge Garden Center. It is now 8 a.m. and a lovely start to your Friday, and it's time for ABC News.
1: From ABC News, I'm Chuck Sievertson. They didn't discuss tariffs, but they did talk about Taiwan, says President Trump to reporters this morning on Air Force One, flying back from the two-day summit in Beijing. The president saying he made no promises to President Xi about whether a major U.S. sale of weapons to Taiwan will go through.
2: He feels very strongly. I made no commitment either way. We'll see what happens.
1: Mr. Trump, who brought along with him over a dozen top American business leaders touting what he claims are fantastic trade deals, saying China will be buying American soybeans and 200 Boeing planes. But the Chinese have not confirmed those commitments. ABC News Chief White House Correspondent Mary Bruce.
3: Throughout the trip, Trump laying on the flattery.
2: You're a great leader. I say it to everybody. You're a great leader. Sometimes people don't like me saying it, but I say it anyway because it's true.
3: President Xi striking a more serious tone. When our two sides cooperate, both benefit, he said. When we confront each other, both suffer. China and the United States should be partners instead of rivals.
1: Sources tell ABC News that President Trump might be preparing to drop a lawsuit he filed against the IRS. It was in relation to the 2019 leak of his tax returns. The proposed settlement would create a $1.7 billion fund for claims from January 6th rioters. ABC's Catherine Falders.
4: The settlement terms that we're told, you know, they're expected to prohibit Trump himself from directly receiving payments related to his legal claims. But entities associated with him are not explicitly barred from filing additional claims.
1: In Oklahoma, a judge has allowed Richard Glossop to be released from death row after nearly 30 years with a monitoring device ahead of a new trial, convicted of an alleged murder-for-hire plot targeting his boss. The Supreme Court agreed that prosecutors knowingly allowed false testimony from a witness. You're listening to ABC News.
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1: New warnings to high schoolers and their parents this morning after a senior game nearly ended with a shooting in Michigan. A teenager holding a water gun that looked a lot like a real weapon was face-to-face with a police officer and sprayed him before realizing he was a cop.
8: This could have been tragic. He had a millisecond to make a decision to shoot or not shoot, and he made the right decision.
1: Jay Rendon, Police Chief, Davison Township, Michigan, says the teen was taking part in a hunting game known as Water Wars or Senior Assassin. Australia identifying a neo-Nazi network as the second organization being banned under its new law criminalizing hate groups and support for them. The law is in response to an anti-Semitic attack on a Hanukkah celebration in Sydney last December. 15 people were killed. There is hope for an experimental drug to allow pancreatic cancer patients to live better and longer. The FDA has okayed use for some patients.
9: Up until now, we really only had chemotherapy to treat this cancer.
1: Dr. Brandon Huffman, cancer specialist at Dana-Farber Cancer Institute.
9: The early trial data that were just published in the New England Journal of Medicine showed that it's well tolerated.
1: And it's a once-a-day pill. A new Ebola virus outbreak in Congo's remote Ituri province has over 200 suspected cases and 65 deaths so far, say African health officials. Clean energy strategy aimed at doubling Canada's electric grid, as announced by Prime Minister Mark Carney, expanding hydro, nuclear, wind, solar, and geothermal. Chuck Sievertson, ABC News.
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0: Good morning, Dave Brooks joining you. 8:05 on a lovely start to a marvelous Friday and not a half bad weekend. However you slice it, we're going to get exactly what we need. Hold the wind, starting off at a slightly breezy 60 degrees downtown. 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
11: Former Minnesota State Senator Justin Eichhorn is pleading guilty to a lesser charge after he was arrested in a sex sting in Bloomington last year. The former Republican lawmaker confessed in federal court in St. Paul yesterday to a charge of attempting to possess child pornography. Eichhorn is accused of messaging what he thought was a 17-year-old girl online, but instead it was an undercover police officer. Prosecutors and the defense have agreed to a sentencing range from 15 to 21 months in prison. The state of Minnesota is cutting funds for a youth Boundary Waters program over anti-mining advocacy. Lawmakers voted to cut more than $1 million after criticizing a video posted by Friends of the Boundary Waters. The state Senate voted to exclude the program from funding by a vote of 34 to 29. Blowing dust prompting air quality warnings in northwest Minnesota. Strong winds expected to kick up enough dust to make the air unhealthy for anyone outside. Moorhead, East Grand Forks, Roseau, all under red or unhealthy for all air quality warnings until 9 o'clock tonight. Park Rapids Fire Department responded to three separate fires on May 13th. A fire reported at just after 10 a.m. on Wednesday north of Park Rapids on County Road 46. Burned roughly 30 acres. Then later in the afternoon, just after 4, firefighters were called to a reported structure fire southeast of town along State Highway 87. And the third day's call came at 6:05 p.m. when firefighters were paged to a grass fire burning on both sides of Highway 64. South of Akeley. No information was immediately available on damage estimates or injuries. Fire officials did not release a cause for any of the fires. Distribution of free trees for Bemidji residents will be this weekend at the Sanford Center. Let's Plant Trees and First National Bank Bemidji had offered 10,000 trees, which were quickly reserved. Those will be available for pickup at Sanford Center from 10 a.m. to 3 p.m. on Saturday for those who reserved in advance. But due to demand, an additional 5,000 trees will be made available for pickup from 10 a.m. until gone on Sunday on a first-come, first-served basis at Sanford Center. And nearly 5,000 Minnesota drivers were cited for hands-free cell phone violations during a statewide distracted driving campaign in April. The campaign, which ran from April 1st to April 30th, included 296 law enforcement agencies and resulted in 5,426 citations for hands-free cell phone use. Officers reported seeing drivers using both laptops and phones in traffic, holding multiple phones, and even failing to notice deputies trying to pull them over. The Minnesota Department of Public Safety's Office of Traffic Safety said that these campaigns are part of ongoing efforts to improve road safety and reduce dangerous driving behaviors. You're up to date for now. For more news, including Kev Jackson's daily chat pod, you can go to BemidjiNow.com.
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13: Minnesota News Network. Good morning, I'm Brent Palm. Republicans in the Minnesota House continue to block a floor vote on the gun violence prevention package passed by the Senate. A proposal to suspend House rules and bring the legislation to the floor failed last night on a 67-67 vote. Governor Tim Walz says the parents of Annunciation School shooting victims were promised a vote on the gun violence prevention package, and that should still happen.
14: And I think we all know it. If this bill comes to the House floor, it will pass. That's clearly why it's not coming to the House floor, because if you're against it, you would want to highlight you're against it.
13: The Minnesota House adjourned and will not have a session today. Democrats plan to hold a sit-in until the House gavels in at noon Saturday. Longtime Republican state lawmaker Carla Nelson of Rochester is retiring from the Minnesota Senate. Nelson has represented Olmsted and Dodge counties since winning election to the Senate in 2010. Previously, she was a member of the House beginning in 2003. Nelson's statement on not seeking re-election mentions her dedication to education, tax relief, and working for her constituents. Ethanol supporters are cheering U.S. House passage of a bill that would allow nationwide sales of E15 year-round. Brian Werner of the Minnesota Biofuels Association says it is a win-win for consumers at the gas pump and farmers.
15: Then you've got, you know, the additional market demand for corn right now, which is really needed. I mean, the price of corn is just not keeping up with the input costs, whether that's, you know, diesel fuel, fertilizer, you know, all these impacts that we're seeing because of the war in Iran.
13: Every member of Minnesota's congressional delegation voted for the E15 legislation. And the White Earth Nation is moving forward with plans to build a $177 million casino and resort in Moorhead. The project's expected to create about 400 construction jobs and employ 700 permanent workers.
0: Good morning, Dave Brooks joining you. You're getting ready for the weekend sports report. 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
0: 12 past 8 on your Friday morning. It's safe, Kev. You can come out from underneath your counter. Nobody lost last night, so no one's going to throw a wrench at you. They might throw a hotel key room at you, though.
17: That's never happened.
0: Because we're Minnesota fans. We typically don't win.
17: Yeah, that's true. That's true. Twins did win yesterday, though. So did the Lynx and the Wolves. Hopefully will tonight. Let's start with those, the Wolves. They are hosting the San Antonio Spurs in Game 6 tonight at 8:30, 8 o'clock pregame. We've got it on the Bun Sports Radio 104.5. If the Wolves win, they got a Game 7 in San Antonio Sunday as they try for their third straight trip to the Western Conference Finals. But if they lose, the Spurs are off to the Western Conference Finals. So that's at 8:30. Across the plaza at Target Field tonight, 6:10 start. The Twins are hosting the Milwaukee Brewers in the first of an interleague series. That's on KBUN Plus, FM 100.1, 5:30 pregame. Twins win yesterday 9-1 over the Miami Marlins. Zebby Matthews just called up from St. Paul looking sharp. 7 innings, no runs, 4 hits, walked 1, struck out 5. He only threw 83 pitches. Austin Martin and James Outman each had a couple of hits, including a double and 3 runs batted in. DH Josh Bell had a double and drove home 2. Twins put up 5 in the second, and that was really all they needed. They're all alone in third, sitting 3.5 behind Cleveland, who's in first. You know who's in second? Chicago White Sox in second place, above 500 for the first time in maybe a decade. Anyway, that's what's going on in baseball. The Lynx rallied for a win in Dallas last night. They improved to 2-1 with a 90-86 come-from-behind win. 26 points for Natasha Howard, 21 for Courtney Williams. And rookie point guard Olivia Miles, 16 points and 6 assists. The Lynx will host Chicago on Sunday. Vikings schedule is out. They'll open up at home Sunday, September 13th, 3:25 game. Packers to open the season at U.S. Bank Stadium. Then they go to Chicago at noon for week 2. They'll be at Tampa, host Miami, and go to New Orleans for the first five to wrap up the first five games. Then it's their bye week. Some big games in the second half of the season. They've got a Monday night football game with Buffalo. They'll go to Green Bay at Lambeau, 12 noon Sunday, November 15th. They are facing San Francisco in Mexico City on a Sunday night football game, November 22nd. They'll have a Sunday afternoon game with Carolina. They've got a Thursday night football game at New England in December, and they'll follow that up with a Sunday night football game hosting Detroit. And then two of the last 3 weeks will be TBD games based on how they're doing or their opponents are doing as to where those will be scheduled. Minnesota United look to get back in the win column. They'll be at New England tomorrow night. And locally, the Lumberjack softball team dominated Detroit Lakes yesterday, 10-0 in six innings. Olivia Burt was 3-for-4 with a double and an RBI. Aubrey Hansen drove in three. Then a 12-0 five-inning win over Fergus Falls. Carly Lozella was 3-for-3 with four runs batted in. And Hansen went 2-for-3 with two runs batted in. Lozella pitched all 11 innings of the two games, and she was dominant, allowing just six hits, struck out 19. And the Jacks are 10-7. They'll be at Elk River today at 4:30. Tomorrow they've got two games in St. Michael, Monticello at 11 a.m., and then the host team at 1 o'clock. Lumberjack boys golfers have a fun tournament, a two-day event, the North-South Invite. Today it's at the Bemidji Town and Country Club. Tomorrow at the Headwaters Golf Club in Park Rapids. Girls golfers are at the Pebble Lake Invite. Baseball team's got two games today on the road. They're at St. Michael Albertville at 12:30. Then over to Elk River at 4:30. 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Lumberjack boys volleyball team in Rogers tonight at 6, and then up to the West Tonka Invite on Saturday. Softball in the area yesterday. Black Duck beat Northome Kellyer 8-2. Walker Hackensack Akeley edged Lake of the Woods 21-20. Nevis over Lake of the Woods 13-8. Park Rapids beat Barnesville 6-5 and 19-2. And Pine River Bacchus beat Red Lake 17-0. Baseball yesterday, Black Duck beat Northome Kellyer 14-7. Walker Hackensack Akeley over Lake of the Woods 7-4. Bagley down LaPorte 14-1. Barnesville swept Park Rapids 10-9 and 12-1. And Monaga lost to Wadena Deer Creek 8-5. And that is what's going on in sports.
0: Let the weekend commence.
17: Yes.
0: Almost, except for the pesky Friday stuff. We'll get that out of the way first.
17: Sure.
0: Thank you, sir.
17: You bet.
0: 17 past 8 Friday morning, KB101 Weather Center forecast comes your way courtesy of Beltrami Electric. Let's talk weather talk. Red flag warning is in effect for all of 101 Country and most of Minnesota. What is that? High risk of fire. It's going to be another very, very windy day. Humidity is starting to drop as the temperatures rise up, so if fire gets started, it's not going to take much. There have been fires in the immediate area and the region, so they have happened. We've been lucky we've gotten on them, but especially with the wind like today, it's not going to take much. So be cautious. Don't be burning anything, really. And things that can create sparks, things that can create a lot of heat, like on a muffler, then you're going to go drive into the tall brown grass because it's not green yet. That's the kind of thing we mean. Sunny today, and it could be the warmest day of the year. 79 is officially as warm as Bemidji has gotten so far in 2026. Could be knocking on that door, maybe hitting 80. We'll see. And windy, big time out of the west, like yesterday, gusting 30, 35. Temps tonight will drop down to 48. Still going to remain breezy. Tomorrow, though, a darn near spectacular late spring day. Almost perfect. Sunny, 70. Wind from the north and west. 5-10 will drop down to 43 tomorrow night. Maybe not a bad night for a bonfire, but you get your outdoor time while you can. Sunday, Monday, and into Tuesday, washout, soaker. All those words could very well be appropriate, and that's going to be a good thing. Yes, it's going to interfere with outdoor projects, but you know what? Honestly, I'll take that hit because we need the rain in a major way. We ought to be a little greener than we are right now, and we're just not. Memorial weekend next weekend, we're usually not this stickish. Let's get some green going. Let's get the fire risk drop. Bring in the rain starting Sunday early. Current conditions and the radar next.
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0: Downtown and around town, the radar screen clear and quiet. Barometer at the moment is slowly falling, 29.57. Wind is out of the south and west, light right around 10, but it only picks up from here. Dew point is at 43, and the status around the land of 10,000 lakes. We have Ely Lake, sunny and 53, going to be hard to leave it this morning. Detroit Lakes, they're sunny and at 55. Baudette, sunny, 60. Downtown Bemidji, sunshine, some hazy cloud cover, and an even 60 and rising. That is your forecast here at your weather station. 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

0: Continuous Country, KB101, Kane Brown with a woman, his newest. Good morning, I'm Dave Brooks. Something fun, not just about sci-fi shows, but when you're watching TV and documentaries. You notice when you're in outer space, everything is presented to you right side up. There is no right side up in outer space. It doesn't exist. When you're looking at a map of the solar system, for example, they're all in nice little orbits. When you really think about it, in reality, it's more like there's a level of sphere that goes around the sun, and it's in that sphere that whatever planet or planetoid or whatever is in orbit around whatever else. They're not in like nice eccentric rings. You always think about if you're going to go to Mars, you get off of Earth and you take a left. That's it. You might get off of Earth and go north, you know, off the North Pole or South Pole. You might have to go toward the sun because Mars might be on the other side. You don't think about that. When spaceships and those sci-fi movies encounter one another, they're always right side up. You don't hardly ever see one of them approaching at some cockeyed angle because, well, there is no right side up, nor is there time based in space. I mean, time exists, but on what time zone? You'd almost have to have like Greenwich time, but outer space time, maybe something along those, so that when we meet the intergalactic spacemen, they'll be on time for lunch. You get the idea. Yeah, when you think about how things are presented and the way things actually are, I get it. It's for drama's sake. They're not always on the same par, are they? We're going to get on the same par, or maybe you'll knock us off of par, because we've got a chance for you to do exactly that. And win some bragging rights and some donuts. Your chance to stump the dummies. It's next on the KB101 Morning Show. Don't settle for the same old backyard. 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
0: 8:33 Friday morning, it is dummy time. Or will it be your time to stump the dummies? We're about to find out. So long as you have a certified, verified, bona fide, and not too obscure of a trivia question, and have not stumped us successfully in the last 30 days, call now, 218-444-1011, or toll free, 1-888-77-KB101. Kevin Jackson sitting there with a blank look on his face, and I also am exhibiting a not-too-intelligent expression, so your odds seem to be going up.
13: Maybe so, yeah.
0: But we got two in a row here, Kev, so no pressure.
13: Okay.
0: And we got a taker.
13: Okay, bring him on.
0: Now she's going to give. Good question. Good morning. What is your name? Where are you joining us from?
14: Good morning. My name's Maureen Saunders, and I'm calling from Bemidji.
0: Hi, Maureen. Good morning. Maureen.
14: Good morning.
0: All right, Maureen, give us your best shot.
14: Okay, I'm thinking of a word that has every vowel in it, and the vowels are alphabetical.
13: Oh, boy.
0: Ooh. I know, well, the quick fox jumped over the or the quick fox. Yeah, it's got all the letters in it, but that's a sentence, not a word. One word?
14: One word.
0: One word, every vowel.
13: In order.
14: Right. In order.
13: Hmm.
0: You know, I've heard some of these before, but I don't, it's the whole, all the vowels are in order, A-E-I-O-U, and sometimes Y. So, I'm sure they exist, but I'll bet you they are those words that when I was in fourth grade on the vocabulary test, I didn't get those words correct. Probably couldn't even spell them anyway. So, I know Sequoia, right? Let me write that down.
13: It's not in order, though.
0: They're not in order, though. That's right. Yes, but it wouldn't matter because they're not in order, so it's not that one. But I'm pretty sure Sequoia's got all of them, minus the Y. Kevin, are you having any thoughts toward a vowel movement?
13: Would it be facetious by chance?
0: Well, A-E-I-O-U is facetious.
13: F-A-C-E-T-I-O-U-S.
0: Oh.
13: They are the walls, all in order.
14: Oh, you are way too smart. You're correct.
13: Wow.
0: How did you even come up with that?
13: I don't know. I just saw I-O-U, and I figured that probably was towards the end, and that then I said, I-O-U-S? What word would...
0: Kevin is sitting down, and his pants are on, so I don't know how he managed to pull that from his rear end, but he managed to somehow... You are very smart.
13: I'll take that. I'll take that win.
0: Maureen, I don't know what to say, except win. I'm sorry, ma'am. Yeah.
14: Well, that's how it goes. Yeah. I'll try again some other time.
0: His head is swelling over there. Look at this. We're going to need somebody with a big needle come over here and pop it. Maureen, I'm sorry it wasn't you, but thank you so much for the call, and I hope you have a marvelous weekend.
14: Thank you. And you as well.
0: Kevin, honestly, before you, he's going to walk off. All right, he's got things to do. Oh, he's going to sit back down. What the heck, man? Where did that come from?
13: What's that?
0: How did you even know that?
13: Spell
0: facetious.
13: F-A-C-E-T-I-O-U-S.
0: I don't even know if he's right, but he was looking at me the whole way, so he's not looking down at any computer monitor or phone or anything.
13: I am not.
0: Wow.
13: Thank you.
0: That was incredulous. I don't know how to spell that either, but Derek, what can you say? Kevin Jackson, everybody, Boy Wonder, walking down the hall, arms up, showing everybody a compulsory glance of his armpit hair. Well, that's nice. So there we go. Wow, Kevin Jackson, everybody, I have no words. But we'll have another opportunity. We'll try that again on Monday. Try it. But that's three in a row for us. Yeah, even I'm perplexed. There we go. Stump the Dummies, weekday mornings, 8:30 on the KB101 Morning Show.
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0: 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I'm Dave Brooks. 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
1: What's up, y'all? It's Fitz, the guy who plays the hits from the Country Top 40. And join me this weekend from the MGM Grand Garden Arena in Las Vegas for ACM Awards Weekend, where the stars are going to be out, the boots are going to be shined up, and the country hits are going to be absolutely on fire. Last weekend, Luke Combs pulled off something rare, replacing himself at number one with Sleepless in a Hotel Room. That doesn't happen often. But now the question is, can he hold off the entire pack one more week? Because trust me, there's some big-time artists right on his heels ready to take that number one spot. We're going to be counting them down together this weekend from Las Vegas, right here on the Country Top 40 with Fitz.
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0: It is Friday, May 15th, 2026. It's time for the Morning Almanac, and that starts by looking back at this day in history. It was May 15th of 2024. Slovakian Prime Minister Robert Fico shot several times but survived the assassination attempt. It was this day in 2012 when Francois Hollande became the president of France. Speaking of which, this day in 1991, Edith Cresson became the Prime Minister of France, the first woman to hold the position. It was on this day in 1988.

The Soviet Union began to withdraw their first forces from the invasion of Afghanistan after nearly 8 years of combat. In 1972, on this day, while campaigning for a presidential nomination, Alabama Governor George Wallace is shot and paralyzed. 1970, on this day, President Nixon appoints the first two women generals in the military. 1969, on this day, U.S. Supreme Court Abe Fortas, while under the threat of impeachment from the Supreme Court due to corruption, resigns the bench. 1940, on this day, the first McDonald's restaurant opened by the McDonald's brothers in San Bernardino, California. Happened to be the very same day in 1940 when nylon stockings went on sale for the first time to the American public. Anyone still wear pantyhose these days? I don't. 1928, Mickey Mouse made his screen debut, but not in the one you're thinking of, Plain Crazy. The cartoon would not be widely seen until later the year when the release of Steamboat Willie, the one we all remember him from, came out. It was this day in 1918 when the first regular airmail route was established between Washington, D.C. and New York City. I believe that was a Stump the Dummies question earlier this week or last. 1911, on this day, the Standard Oil Company was found to be a monopoly and thus broken up. 1905, the city of Las Vegas, Nevada was founded. It was on this day in 1889 when the Eiffel Tower opened in Paris, France. It would be the tallest building in the world and stand so for the next 42 years. And on this day in 1862, the U.S. Department of Agriculture was founded, overseeing U.S. commercial farming and agriculture production, trade, plus food safety, established this day in history. No major American holiday being celebrated today. Astronomically, sunrise earlier and later, 5:41 this morning. Sunset at 8:49. That's the later part. The moon, well, it rose up early this morning, 4:32, and it'll go down past dinner time at about 7:59. It's a waning crescent, tiny little fingernail moon tonight. Record temperatures, not expecting anything new today. Bemidji's record high is 91, and if you're dyslexic, it's even more fun because the record low is 19. KB 101 Weekend Weather Center forecast looking pretty good. We have a red flag warning today, which means high risk of fire, so be cautious. Sunny, close to 80, and very windy out of the west, gusting at times to about 35. We'll drop to 48 tonight. Gorgeous tomorrow. Sunny and 70, northwest breeze 5 to 10. Radar is clear, barometer slowly falling, light wind so far from the south and west, but that won't last. 62 and rising downtown. That is your forecast right here at your weather station. Let's throw it back to one of my faves, Alan Jackson. About anything he did was pretty good, and he's got a hold on me too. So does love. Alan Jackson is on KB 101.

0: Continuous Country, KB101 Loves, Gotta Hold On You. That's Alan Jackson. Good morning. I'm Dave Brooks. It's 8 minutes in front of nine on your Friday. 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
0: As we get ready to get into our Friday and weekend, couple things to keep you in mind on. Kitchigami Regional Library is having a nice international folk session going on. The group Calais is swinging through. In fact, today, 2 o'clock, they'll be at the Bemidji Public Library in concert. Tonight at 6:30, they'll be at Park Rapids Armory and Event Center. Tomorrow, they're in both Wadena and Monaga. And Tuesday next week, the Black Duck Senior Citizens Center. 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Folk music courtesy of Kitchigami Regional Library. And there's also a blood screening event. Get your blood screened. Help a good cause. It's going on today is the last day at the Bemidji Sanford Medical Center. Going on right now until 10, so you got about another hour for that. So a couple things to be aware of. Have a marvelous, safe weekend. Fire danger's up, so be smart. Steph is incoming next. I'm Dave Brooks, and good to go. Knocking one back with Chris Jansen on Continuous Country KB 101.

0: Continuous Country, KB101 with Graylin James, Water at a Wedding. And happy Friday morning, you guys. I hope you enjoyed the KB101 morning show with Dave Brooks. He'll be back at it again bright and early Monday morning at 6. And don't forget, every Monday through Friday, Dave qualifies somebody to win that Acme Tools Backyard Oasis presented by Nature's Edge Garden Center. It's going on now through mid-June. Of course, it's where you can win that awesome backyard package, including a new patio furniture set, a new grill, all kinds of good stuff. 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And then if it's your name, call him back in 10 minutes to get qualified for the Acme Tools Backyard Oasis presented by Nature's Edge Garden Center, also from Ace on the Lake and Lucan's Village Foods. 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

0: say so. Continuous Country, KB101, Dan and Shay Say So on a Friday morning. It is almost the weekend, so make sure to catch Bob Kingsley's Top Country Countdown with Fitz tomorrow and every Saturday noon to 4 on KB101, where I have more music next from Dustin Lynch.
1: It's in the air. It's all around us. It's almost here. Can't you feel it? Summer is coming. Boating, camping, swimming, bonfires, night games. It's almost here. Summer is coming. But those late spring days are special. 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
8: Sunny and a little breezy today, but not as windy as yesterday. We'll get to 79 for a high this afternoon. Tonight, clear 47. Tomorrow, sunny, not windy, 72. And then stay weather aware this weekend. We have a chance for a few scattered strong to severe storms Sunday and Monday. 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I'm meteorologist Sean Cable. 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

0: 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I love a good outdoor summer concert. Jake Owen, Mitchell Tenpenny will be there, among many others. And you could be there as well. It's going on June 10th through the 13th in Carlstad, Minnesota. 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Hold on. 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

0: 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Good morning. I'm Steph, letting you know we have a big deal of the day that you will definitely be interested in. 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
14: I'm meteorologist Rodney Price. Extreme fire danger concerns into the afternoon with breezy west winds over 30, low humidity, and warm temperatures in the upper 70s. Quite a bit of sunshine, some areas of blowing dust possible too. Tonight, mostly clear and upper 40s. 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Currently 71 degrees.
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1: From ABC News, I'm Mike Dubusky. With that high-profile summit with Chinese President Xi Jinping now in the rearview mirror, President Trump is touting areas where the two countries agreed. ABC News Chief White House Correspondent Mary Bruce.
2: Trump, who brought along with him over a dozen top American business leaders, also touting what he claims are, quote, fantastic trade deals, saying China will be buying American soybeans and 200 Boeing planes. But the Chinese have not confirmed these commitments.
1: Trump also says both sides agree that Iran should never have a nuclear weapon. As the president makes his way back to the U.S. right now, he's telling reporters on Air Force One that he didn't ask for China's help with reopening the Strait of Hormuz, but that China has an interest in getting that key waterway open.
3: I don't need favors. I think he will. I think automatically he'd like to see it opened up. He gets about 40% of his energy or his oil from that.
1: ABC News has learned the president is preparing to drop his $10 billion lawsuit against the IRS, which accused the agency of leaking his tax returns. Instead, he says he's going to create a $1.7 billion fund that would pay out taxpayer money to alleged government victims of government weaponization. ABC News national correspondent Stephen Portnoy has more from Washington.
4: The House Judiciary Committee's top Democrat calls the idea a giant affront to the rule of law. In a statement, Jamie Raskin of Maryland says Trump has no authority to conjure up billion-dollar compensation schemes. Sources tell ABC News the $1.7 billion fund would pay out claims to those who say they were unfairly targeted by the Biden administration, including those who were pardoned for rioting at the Capitol on January 6.
1: A newly unsealed criminal complaint in New York accuses an Iraqi national of firebombing a Bank of New York Mellon building in Amsterdam, all in an attempt to stop the U.S. and Israel from waging war on Iran. Prosecutors say he's aligned with the Iran Revolutionary Guard Corps. 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
8: I'm meteorologist Rodney Price. Extreme fire danger concerns into the afternoon with breezy west winds over 30, low humidity, and warm temperatures in the upper 70s. Quite a bit of sunshine, some areas of blowing dust possible too. Tonight, mostly clear and upper 40s. 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

0: Continuous Country, KB101 with Alexandra Kay, straight for the heart. Good morning and happy Friday. I am totally loving the sunshine and the warmth. I am ready for summertime. I'm sure you guys are as well. So I'm in a great mood. Friday, sunshine, what more could we want, right? We're going to have more music on the way next this morning. Chris Jansen, followed by Thomas Rhett and Jordan Davis. It's all next on KB101.
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0: 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You're listening to Continuous Country KB101, and it's almost time for lunch, so we're going to check out the Lunchbox Minute, see what's up with that. Ahead of that, a look at your weather forecast for the weekend, and then more music after the break with Jason Aldean on KB101.
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6: It's a kind of torture to us Minnesotans, seeing all those docks and lifts stored along the shorelines and not a boat in sight. 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It's that springtime rite of passage. Come snow, rain, wind, or sun, those docks must go in. You've got waterfront work to do, so we'll keep an eye on that sky. We are your weather station in the Northland, KB 101.
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8: I'm meteorologist Rodney Price. Extreme fire danger concerns into the afternoon with breezy west winds over 30, low humidity, and warm temperatures in the upper 70s. Quite a bit of sunshine, some areas of blowing dust possible too. Tonight, mostly clear and upper 40s. 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

0: Continuous Country, KB101 with Ashley McBride. And what if we don't? Good morning. I'm Steph. We're approaching that noon hour on your Friday. But before we get there, more music next from Hardy and Eric Church. Then at 12 o'clock, the top of the hour, a look at your national and local news along with sports is all next. 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
1: From ABC News, I'm Mike Dubusky. So far, China isn't budging when it comes to putting pressure on Iran to reopen the Strait of Hormuz. That was one of the key discussion points at a summit in China this week between President Trump and China's Xi Jinping. ABC News contributor and former Defense Department official Mick Mulroy says even if the president had been successful, it would be tough for China to force Iran's hand on the Strait.
2: They are allies. China provides a lot of support to Iran. Iran sells a majority of its oil to China. But ultimately, Iran views the Strait of Hormuz as its only real leverage point. They can't actually fight the United States military. They're completely overmatched. So even with the pressure of President Xi, it's unlikely that Iran would do this.
1: New financial disclosures also reveal President Trump bought stakes in American companies who were directly involved in business deals tied to his administration this year. One such disclosure shows Trump purchased between $500,000 and $1 million worth of NVIDIA back in January, just a week before the Commerce Department approved the sale of some NVIDIA computer chips to China. The Pentagon has abruptly changed plans to send a brigade of about 4,200 troops to Poland, which had been set to replace an outgoing armored unit. ABC News national security reporter Steve Bainan.
3: This takes away such a significant amount of combat power in the region. This unit has 87 Abrams tanks, 150 Bradley fighting vehicles, and more than a dozen long-range artillery systems. This would be the kind of unit that if something were to happen, if something were to spill over into NATO territory, this would be the tip of the spear.
1: 2 weeks ago, the Pentagon said roughly 5,000 U.S. troops would be withdrawn from Germany over the next 6 to 12 months. And today marks the last day Jerome Powell will serve as Fed chair after 8 years in charge of the nation's central bank. Kevin Warsh is set to replace him. You're listening to ABC News.
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1: Food banks nationwide now say they're facing overwhelming demand amid rising grocery prices. The Los Angeles Regional Food Bank reports it had to shut down a recent event when supplies ran out. President and CEO Michael Flood.
6: What we're hearing from people who are coming through is primarily prices, prices for food, prices for fuel. The general inflation situation is causing a lot of pressure on household budgets.
1: Many Americans are also watching rising gas prices, but when it comes to new car sales, things are actually pretty steady right now, according to General Motors CEO Mary Barra. She spoke with ABC News business correspondent Rebecca Jarvis.
7: Are people pulling back on purchases? Are they falling behind on their auto loans?
8: We are really not seeing that as of yet. It's something that we watch carefully, but we are really proud of the fact that we have six models at General Motors that start under $30,000.
7: People are still buying cars.
8: People are still buying cars.
7: And they're paying their bills on time.
8: And they're, again, that's what we are seeing.
1: Barra sits on the board of Disney, ABC's parent company. The Centers for Disease Control says it's closely monitoring reports of an Ebola outbreak in the Democratic Republic of the Congo, which has so far led to nearly 250 suspected cases and 65 deaths, according to African health officials. There are both treatments and vaccines available for certain strains of Ebola, and according to the CDC, the risk to the American public remains low. I'm Mike Dubusky, ABC News.
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9: Former Minnesota State Senator Justin Eichhorn is pleading guilty to a lesser charge after he was arrested in a sex sting in Bloomington last year. The former Republican lawmaker confessed in federal court in St. Paul yesterday to a charge of attempting to possess child pornography. Eichhorn is accused of messaging what he thought was a 17-year-old girl online, but instead it was an undercover police officer. Prosecutors and the defense have agreed to a sentencing range from 15 to 21 months in prison. The state of Minnesota is cutting funds for a youth Boundary Waters program over anti-mining advocacy. Lawmakers voted to cut more than $1 million after criticizing a video posted by Friends of the Boundary Waters. The state Senate voted to exclude the program from funding by a vote of 34 to 29. Blowing dust prompting air quality warnings in northwest Minnesota. Strong winds expected to kick up enough dust to make the air unhealthy for anyone outside. Moorhead, East Grand Forks, Roseau, all under red or unhealthy for all air quality warnings until 9 o'clock tonight. Park Rapids Fire Department responded to 3 separate fires on May 13th. The fire reported at just after 10 a.m. on Wednesday north of Park Rapids on County Road 46. Burned roughly 30 acres. Then later in the afternoon, just after 4, firefighters were called to a reported structure fire southeast of town along State Highway 87. And the third day's call came at 6.05 p.m. when firefighters were paged to a grass fire burning on both sides of Highway 64 south of Akeley. No information was immediately available on damage estimates or injuries. Fire officials did not release a cause for any of the fires. Distribution of free trees for Bemidji residents will be this weekend at the Sanford Center. Let's Plant Trees and First National Bank Bemidji had offered 10,000 trees, which were quickly reserved. Those will be available for pickup at Sanford Center from 10 a.m. to 3 p.m. on Saturday for those who reserved in advance. But due to demand, an additional 5,000 trees will be made available for pickup from 10 a.m. until gone on Sunday on a first-come, first-served basis at Sanford Center. And nearly 5,000 Minnesota drivers were cited for hands-free cell phone violations during a statewide distracted driving campaign in April. The campaign, which ran from April 1st to April 30th, included 296 law enforcement agencies and resulted in 5,426 citations for hands-free cell phone use. Officers reported seeing drivers using both laptops and phones in traffic, holding multiple phones, and even failing to notice deputies trying to pull them over. The Minnesota Department of Public Safety's Office of Traffic Safety said that these campaigns are part of ongoing efforts to improve road safety and reduce dangerous driving behaviors. Now you're up to date on your news and information leader, Continuous Country, KB 101. For more news, go to BemidjiNow.com.
10: Minnesota News Network, I'm Tasha Radel. Dry, windy conditions have prompted a red flag warning across 54 Minnesota counties today as wildfire danger reaches extreme levels. The National Weather Service says low humidity and strong winds could allow fires to spread rapidly and become difficult to control. Minnesota lawmakers have secured a $165 million housing deal designed to expand affordable housing options across the state. According to Ann Mavity with Minnesota Housing Partnership, housing costs continue to strain budgets for both renters and homeowners statewide. She says around $40 million will be allocated to help Minnesotans who are in emergencies.
11: Because we know that once folks lose their home, the costs escalate and exacerbate, and it's so much harder to get back on your feet.
10: Mavity says they will also be investing in a Greater Minnesota program that focuses on workforce housing.
11: To help these small communities that might have that employer that needs to attract more workers to expand or grow, but they don't have enough housing.
10: Governor Tim Walz is weighing in on the stalemate in the House over the gun violence prevention package. Democrats continue to try and bring up the package for a vote, but Republicans are blocking it. Governor Walz says to the GOP,
12: "You believe this idea of these assault weapons and high-capacity magazines. You absolutely believe with all your being that that is a right that can never be infringed upon in any way, you should proudly then vote no against this, and you should be proud to stand up. It makes me wonder, why don't you want to vote on this?
10: House Speaker Lisa Damith said Thursday that the bill did not pass through committee, so the vote has already been held. Damith says she has no plans to bring the package to the House floor because of that reason. This is MNN.
13: Meet Ed.
14: Good afternoon with a check on sports. I'm Kev Jackson. Well, the Twins looked sharp yesterday in a 9-1 win over the Marlins and take 2 out of 3 from Miami in their interleague series at Target Field. Zebby Matthews, just called up from St. Paul, looked really good. 7 innings, he allowed no runs on 4 hits, walked 1, struck out 5, and only threw 83 pitches. Austin Martin and James Outman each had a couple of hits, including a double and 3 runs batted in. DH Josh Bell doubled and drove home 2. Twins had a 5-run second. That kind of was all they needed. Twins remain all alone in the Central, 3.5 behind Cleveland, and now another interleague series with Milwaukee starts tonight at Target Field. 6:10 tonight, 5:30 pregame. We'll have it on KBUN Sports Radio. Nope, scratch that. That's on KBUN Plus tonight, KBUN Plus FM 100.1. The Lynx rally for a win in Dallas. They are now 2-1 after the 90-86 win. Natasha Howard, 26, to lead the way. Courtney Williams had 21, and rookie point guard Olivia Miles, 16 points and 6 assists. The Lynx will host Chicago on Sunday. Big game tonight at Target Center, 8:30 tip for the Wolves and the Spurs, game 6 of their second-round playoff series. 8 o'clock pregame. We'll have it on the Bun Sports Radio 104.5. If the Wolves win tonight, they've got a Game 7 in San Antonio Sunday. The Wolves lose tonight. San Antonio moves on to the Western Conference Finals. Vikings have released their 2026 schedule. They open up at home with the Packers, 3:25 on Sunday, September 13th. Then they'll be at Chicago, 12 noon the following week, September 27th, back home with Tampa in a 3:05 game. I'm sorry, they're at Tampa for the 3:05 game. They will host Miami in a 3:05 game in week 4, and then Sunday the 11th at New Orleans at noon. And so after the first 5 games, they'll get their bye week. They've got a Monday night football game with Buffalo. They've got a road game at Green Bay November 15th, a Sunday afternoon at noon. Sunday night football with San Francisco, that's the Mexico City game. Then they will have Atlanta at 12 noon the following week. They've got a Thursday night football game in New England in December, and they'll follow that up with a Sunday night football game with Detroit at home. And 2 of the last 3 weeks are TBD games, so depending on how the Vikes are doing or their opponents are doing, this is when they will schedule those. Minnesota United is visiting New England in a Gillette Stadium game tomorrow night, coming off a 1-0 loss to Colorado at home on Wednesday. Local sports notes, the Lumberjacks softball team, a 10-0 6-inning win over Detroit Lakes yesterday in the first of 2. Olivia Burt went 3-for-4 with a double and an RBI. Aubrey Hansen drove in 3. Second game against Fergus Falls was a 12-0 5-inning win for the Jacks. Carly Lozella was 3-for-3 and drove in 4. Hansen 2-for-3 and drove in 2. And Lozella pitched all 11 innings of the 2 games, allowing 6 hits, striking out 19. Jacks are 10-7. They've got a game at Elk River this afternoon at 4:30. Then tomorrow, 2 games in St. Michael. First up, Monticello at 11 a.m., and then the host team at 1 o'clock. Lumberjack Boys golfers have a fun 2-day event today and tomorrow. They call it the North-South Invite. The North Round today at the Bemidji Town and Country Club. The South Round tomorrow at Headwaters Golf Club in Park Rapids. Girls golfers are at the Pebble Lake Golf Course Invite today, and the Lumberjack baseball team has 2 games and 2 sites. 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We'll have both on the Lumberjack Radio Network. 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And the Lumberjack boys volleyball team's at Rogers tonight at 6 o'clock. They'll be at the West Tonka Invite tomorrow. High school softball in Paul Bunyan country yesterday. Black Duck beat Northam Kellyer 8-2. Walker Hackensack Akeley edged Lake of the Woods 21-20. Nevis beat Lake of the Woods 13-8. Park Rapids swept Barnesville 6-5 and 19-2. And Pine River Bacchus beat Red Lake 17-0. In baseball yesterday, Black Duck beat Northam Kellyer 14-7. Walker Hackensack Akeley beat Lake of the Woods 7-4. Bagley down Laporte 14-1. Barnesville over Park Rapids 10-9 in the first game, and 12-1 in the nightcap, and Monaga lost to Wadena Deer Creek 8-5. And that's what's going on in sports.
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15: I'm meteorologist Rodney Price. Extreme fire danger concerns into the afternoon with breezy west winds over 30, low humidity, and warm temperatures in the upper 70s. Quite a bit of sunshine, some areas of blowing dust possible too. Tonight mostly clear and upper 40s. Grandpa's barbecue sauce made in small batches from Grandpa's original recipe. 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Currently 77 degrees.
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14: Welcome back to Chatabout, presented by First National Bank Bemidji. Now officially talking to Mayor George Prince. Had great conversations prior to going on all kinds of topics. So now we're going to continue that, this time on the record, George.
22: Are we going to have as much fun?
14: Probably not. But it is fun, George, to talk about the YMCA, as this thing is now a real deal. We had Steve in on Chatabout about a week ago or so, and this is going to happen.
22: It is, and I have felt very confident about this for quite a while. And, you know, when you're working on these big projects, they truly are a development, and there are steps that you have to take all along the way. And you may have very good belief that the next step's going to come, but everybody always feels a little better when it's officially done. So, you know, I always had a high level of confidence that the YMCA's board would officially vote to bring it here, because they had made it clear that they were looking to raise a certain level of funds, and they were looking for the site to be ready and these kinds of things, which were all in place. So it would have been incredibly unusual for that not to have been the vote. But obviously, that happened here a few weeks ago officially, and now that is a for sure thing. But, you know, I've been asked, well, you know, the city did certain things without that vote actually having happened. Well, yes, that's part of the development process, but I would say, you know, there was a very high level of belief that that was going to happen. And that even goes back to, like, the state. To get a grant for cleanup, the state wants to know what project you're doing, because generally speaking, the state doesn't want to provide cleanup funds for a speculative project. Mm-hmm. So you bring that information to the state with as much data as you have, and then they decide whether they're going to award you or not. So certainly when they made that award, that vote hadn't happened yet, but the state had that level of confidence to make the award that this was going to occur. So, you know, when I've been asked questions like that, I'm like, well, when you're in development types of situations, this is kind of how it works. And, you know, once the YMC announcement happened, then the next thing we know, we're talking about a hotel.
14: Mm-hmm.
22: Correct?
14: Yep.
22: And then from the hotel, there's still another pad to build. So there's some conversation that that may end up being mixed use, where you'd have retail on the bottom and housing on the top. But that's still being worked out. Nothing's been signed there. But in the middle of all that, we started talking about a park, Gateway Park, in part because Greater Bemidji received a $2.5 million designated spending allotment from the federal government, from HUD, from that department. And it sounds like a million of it will be used to fund a private park, which could potentially include a splash pad. Now, that's all still being worked out. It's going to be private. So, you know, Greater Bemidji is having conversations, and they're interacting with city staff and those kinds of things. But that is a pretty natural progression and evolution for a development project.
14: Okay. Yeah, and George, the reality is this city was going to develop that at some point in time. Cleanup was going to have to be part of it.
22: Absolutely.
14: And so even if the YMCA thing hadn't come through, if the cleanup's done, this it's a lot smoother to get rolling on this.
22: Absolutely, and that's when you're measuring pivoting with risk. They kind of go hand in hand. And as a person in the private sector, as a business person, I'm used to that all the time. You take a certain level of risk, and if it doesn't pan out, what's your fallback? What's your pivot? Well, if at the end of the day this hadn't gone through, but you have a cleaned site, to your point, now you have a site that's way more marketable for whatever you might do versus a site that's polluted. I never really truly believed that that's how it would go. But, you know, when you think about what's my worst case scenario, oh, we have a clean site in the heart of downtown that can now be something else. But fortunately, to your point, that's not a problem. Not going to happen. YMCA is full steam ahead. Hotel's full steam ahead. Now we're talking about mixed use, park, these other things. It's exciting. Mm-hmm. And, you know, city's owned that property, I want to say 16, 17 years, something like that. So it's been a long time coming.
14: Yeah.
22: And, you know, I go back to when I first ran for office in 2021, I was involved in a lot of debates with other candidates, and there was so much conversation about, oh, that's probably not going to happen in the next decade. You know, there's all these things, and it'll probably be 20 years from now before something happens. Well, here we are. And it's not because, hey, I'm mayor. It's because we've had so many great community members come together, work together in partnership, and drive this thing forward. Mm-hmm.
14: I think of any number of things that have come to fruition in this town, and I think about them. I kind of try to remember the process it took. They all take time, and they all need to have that person or persons who are focused on it and never give up on it.
22: Yeah, and everybody has to do their part. You know, as far as the city goes, I've always been a believer in partnership and multipliers. When we all come together, we can get much more done. When the city wants to do it 100% themselves, that just makes it that much harder because you have less resources, you have less time, you have less people at the table with ideas, all of those things. Now, there are certain things the city has to do on its own, so to speak. Like we're going to go do a road, it's a city road, etc. But some of these other projects, like the YMCA, like the Nielsen Reese, those are two recent examples of what partnership can look like, and you can take something that used to be a dilapidated asset and turn it into something really impactful, and especially for our kids and our families, this is going to be amazing.
14: Yeah, absolutely is. Speaking of fixing roads, we got a bunch of that happening, so we all need to have patience and grace here for the next few months if we're on the northwest side of town.
22: Well, welcome to development again, yep. Different kind. You know, and in order to build a community, you have to have construction, and that's the painful part. Mm-hmm. And you hope that when you get to the other side, the short-term pain will be worth the long-term gain. And so, yeah, we've got two projects going on over there this summer. We've got the city side street projects. So we're going to start actively working on the roundabout that is in Target land on Middle School Drive so that you can access Target and Donlinger's and Culver's and all that kind of stuff. And MnDOT is going to be working on their first roundabout, which will be at Menards. That's the first one they're going to work on. So we're working on our side streets like Middle School and Hannah. They're working on that first roundabout. That's this year. Next year, they'll start working on their other roundabout, their main one on 197 in Middle School and 197 in Hannah. So that's what you're going to see in 2027. And we may end up with another roundabout at the middle school access that would potentially be a 27 or 28 project. That is still being formulated. There's still discussion happening. That one's not set in stone. But you can see we did construction last year on that thoroughfare with the first roundabout on middle school that's now open. Mm-hmm. Now we're going through it this summer, and then there'll be yet another chapter next summer. So if you're trying to access some of those businesses here this year, you're going to have to really stay tuned to the postings for detours and just make sure you know how to access access things, and it's going to take a little bit to get through it. And in addition to that, we just talked about the railroad corridor. We're still obviously working down there. That's not having a direct impact on roads, but that's happening. And then the city's still doing our street projects over on Park and Jeanette and kind of that area in Ward 2, which isn't a main thoroughfare, but if you live in those neighborhoods, you're most assuredly going to notice that.
14: All right. So again, patience is a virtue this summer, for sure.
22: Well, and grace, because yeah. as people are trying to figure out these alternate routes and detours, it's new. People will make mistakes. So we just got to, give each other the benefit of the doubt here for the rest of this summer, spring, whatever it is we're having here. Today's beautiful. But
14: it is beautiful today, yes. Well, he's Mayor George Prince, and we have many more questions for the mayor when we come back on Chatabout, presented by First National Bank Bemidji.
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14: Welcome back to Chatabout, presented by First National Bank Bemidji. Mayor of Bemidji, George Prince, is my guest today. You do not have to file, but we will be filing for, or some people will be filing for local offices starting, what, Monday?
22: Yeah, the two-week period is going to open up here next week, and so on the city council, we have three seats that will be on the ballot. The first is Ward 2, which is currently held by Councilmember Josh Peterson. The second is Ward 4, which is currently held by Councilmember Emily Rivera. And then the at-large seat, which is currently held by Councilmember Audrey Thayer. So, as with any election, I always say to folks, if you've wanted to get involved in government, if you want to serve, if you feel like this is somewhere that you can contribute and that people will support, there's no time like the present. And I would say that if I was on the ballot too, because I think democracy and government works better the more voices you have, especially through the election process. Because even if you don't win an election, and I've lost one, so I know I know what that's like. Just the fact that you're able to get concepts, ideas, and concerns out in front of the community for discussion has a lot of value, that's going to happen. So we'll see in November when that election happens here locally what our council looks like. I think I was looking at the pictures, and I think I've served with five different councils now based on, different faces who've come and gone. And, there's also, I think, three county seats that will be on the ballot. I think the sheriff is up.
14: Yeah, sheriff is up.
22: So sheriff is up, and then I think we have three seats on the school board as well. So we get through November, a lot of these boards and so forth could look a little different.
14: I've only heard a couple of official announcements that people have plans to run, but I'm sure as once it opens, we'll hear more.
22: I'm sure. And, everybody that runs for office has their strategy about when they announce and how they announce and – especially if you're sitting in the seat, and I can't speak for everyone else, but certainly for myself, it takes a lot to, get to that place where you know that you want to run for re-election, because it's a huge commitment. You're going to sign up for four more years. That means you're signing yourself up and your family. It means that in addition to just your normal work in your elected office, you're going to be involved in other boards and commissions and organizations and community events and those kinds of things. So if you're going to make that commitment, you want to know that you know. So sometimes for folks who are currently in office, sometimes they file a little later because they want to make sure that, they know that they know, which I appreciate, because if you're going to serve, you have to make the time because there's no substitute for that.
14: Yep. All right. We were talking about development a while back in this conversation. A lot of, front and center development is what we've been talking about. Another one that is happening is a company that has quietly done really good work for decades in the industrial park. North Country Door is expanding.
22: Yeah, they brought a project before the planning board, which just happened on Monday, that we approved. And it's another expansion out there to bring in some more services, et cetera, in the industrial park as part of their manufacturing process. I think the number I saw in the packet was an investment of about $20 million. So that's great. And there are other things happening in our community. We're very focused on the municipal government kind of stuff, like the roads and the railroad corridor and so forth. But there's going to be a Chipotle at some point.
14: Mm-hmm.
22: You know, that, yeah. that lot has been getting ready to be developed. Les Schwab Tire Center, where the old Battery Wholesale and Glass Doctor, and before that, the bottler, bottling group.
14: Pepsi Nye.
22: You know, that's getting prepared for construction. So when you just look around even the community, there are some exciting things happening with business, which is good because that's tax-based, that's jobs. That's growth. And even in my own private life at La Valley Industries, we're in the process of adding 16,000 square feet and doing the same thing. So it's great to drive around the community and see those types of investments being made. Because when people make these kinds of investments in new construction and expansion and those kinds of things, they're betting on Bemidji. They're mm-hmm. saying, we believe this is the community we can grow and expand in. And it's, you know, as mayor, it's incredibly encouraging to see that because that's a tremendous vote of confidence for what's happening.
14: Okay. Comp plan continues to be, people continue to encourage us to take part in the comp plan and the survey. What's the benefit of our voice being heard?
22: Well, ultimately, the comprehensive land use plan, which really kind of sets the tone for how we want to use our green spaces, what we want to see Bemidji look like, is updated every 10 years. And so that feeds into planning and zoning and ordinances and all of that. So this is the time for us to do that update. And we, you know, once we settle on this, this year hopefully, it may not be looked at in this depth for a decade. So if you are making Bemidji your home, if Bemidji is your community, I encourage you to do the survey and communicate with us, both as the city council, but as those consultants that are working on compiling information, to let us know what you want to see, what's important to you. When you think about 10 years from now, what does this community look like to you? And this mm-hmm. the survey is an opportunity for you to have your voice heard, and I strongly recommend that you do so. And the more people we hear from, I think the better our plan can be.
14: Final topic today, city got some dollars, some more settlement dollars.
22: Yeah, you know, the
14: what are we going to spend it on?
22: Well, when you take these settlements, there are some restrictions on exactly what you can do with the funds based on, you know, what the settlement is. But I think people were aware that back in 2018, 2019, 2020, we were having issues with PFAS contamination at our wells at the airport. And so since that time, we've built two phases of a water treatment plant over there that will now filter out PFAS and resolve that issue long term. But the chemicals that created that, which was primarily found in firefighting foam, resulted in some negotiations and class action suits. So people might recall that in 2021, the city was able to reach an agreement with 3M for $12.5 million for, you know, the issues that had come from that firefighting foam, which then can be used in part for the construction of the plant we built, for the ongoing maintenance, et cetera, which keeps those costs off the utility user and off the levy payer, which is great. But there were a couple other class action lawsuits that we were involved in that had been kind of going on for, I'd say, probably since 2021. And we finally got some resolution to those. And the combined total of funds that we're going to be receiving is a little bit over $1 million. And I thought that was really important because we were involved in a class action suit with DuPont, with Tyco, and with BASF that have related potential liability as it related to those chemicals. And so there were class action suits, which the city participated in. And so the total on that was a little over $1 million, which can then continue to be used for the upkeep of that plant long term. And so what does the upkeep look like? Well, there's filters in there that actually do the filtration, and they have to be changed out periodically. And of course, those filters capture contaminants, so you can't just dispose of those in the garbage, so to speak. There's a process by which they have to be disposed of properly, which is costly. And so, you know, when you have those types of funds set aside for the long-term operation of the plant, they really help with the levy. They really help with utility rates. So kudos to all of our staff who've been working on that to make that happen. So I was really happy to see that, and I think it's good for our citizens.
14: All right. He is the mayor of Bemidji, George Prince, making his monthly visit with us. Always great to have you in the studio, George. Thanks for the time. And, hey, happy spring / starting to get to summer.
22: Yeah. Thank you for the time. Excited to always be able to come in and provide some updates. And I think we're rolling into summer, and all those great community events are right around the corner, whether it's the 250th birthday of the United States. I imagine that the celebration on the 4th of July is going to be one for the history books.
14: Mm-hmm.
22: And we're talking about Dragon Boats and Babe's Burnout and the Watermark Art Center Art Festival and so forth.
14: Yeah.
22: So we're gonna be busy. So I'm excited. And last year, certainly with the derecho, we were all pretty occupied trying to dig ourselves out of a really challenging situation. So my hope is this summer we can maybe enjoy a more normal summer. I hope.
14: Good thoughts from the mayor.
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1: From ABC News, I'm Mike Dabusky. In the last hour, a judge has declared a mistrial in the remaining sex assault case against Harvey Weinstein. It comes after the jury could not unanimously decide whether Weinstein should be convicted of the 2013 rape of the aspiring actress Jessica Mann. Weinstein had previously been convicted of the crime, but the New York Court of Appeals overturned that verdict. Also in court this hour, an Iraqi national accused of approximately 18 terror attacks in Europe and Canada targeting U.S. interests. President Trump on his way back to the U.S. right now from China, appearing to tell reporters on Air Force One that he intends to speak with Taiwan's President Lai, though it's not said whether he'll approve new arms sales to Taiwan. Former Biden-era U.S. Ambassador to China, Nicholas Burns.
2: No American president since President Carter has negotiated arms sales to Taiwan through the government in Beijing. And so I think right now President Trump has to approve this arms sale package. It's the best way to prevent a war, by the way, by stiffening Taiwan's defense.
1: Among those traveling with the president to China this week was Jensen Huang, the CEO of NVIDIA. That's one of the companies President Trump invested in recently, according to new financial disclosures. ABC News investigative reporter Olivia Rubin says the move came just a week before the Commerce Department announced a major sale of NVIDIA computer chips to China.
3: There have been previous discussions about NVIDIA selling those chips to China. We know that NVIDIA said that sort of a lesser version of the chip had been previously approved for China, something that critics said would give China a leg up in this sort of global AI race. And we haven't really heard much if there was any sort of agreement made between the United States and China as it has to do with AI at all, or as it has to do with NVIDIA specifically.
1: The Trump administration, or rather the Trump organization, says the president's accounts are managed by third-party financial institutions with sole and exclusive authority over investments. 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
6: I'm meteorologist Rodney Price. Extreme fire danger concerns into the afternoon with breezy west winds over 30, low humidity, and warm temperatures in the upper 70s. Quite a bit of sunshine, some areas of blowing dust possible too. Tonight mostly clear and upper 40s. 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

0: 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KB101 wants to send you guys to Kicking Up Country this summer. It's going to be a good time. It's going on in Carlstadt, June 11th through the 13th, rather. And it's always a good time. I love a good outdoor concert in the summer. And you could go for free all next week. 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Artists like Aaron Lewis, Jake Owen, Neil McCoy, Mitchell Tenpenny. Oh my goodness, it's going to be a great show this year. And if you want to win free tickets, listen next week. Again, tap the track anytime you hear an artist that's going to be playing at Kicking Up Country. And you could be off to Kicking Up Country this summer with your friends from Concert Connection and KB101, where I have more music on the way next from Cody Johnson.
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15: Here's your latest forecast from the KB101 Weather Center.
16: I'm meteorologist Rodney Price. Extreme fire danger concerns into the afternoon with breezy west winds over 30, low humidity, and warm temperatures in the upper 70s. Quite a bit of sunshine, some areas of blowing dust possible too. Tonight mostly clear and upper 40s. 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

0: Continuous Country, KB101 with Graylin James, Water at a Wedding, and more music before we get to 2 o'clock. After the break, it's going to be Kane Brown. Then at 2, Wild Bill Satre comes in to take over for me for the rest of your Friday here on Continuous Country, KB101.
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1: From ABC News, I'm Mike Dabusky. Harvey Weinstein's sexual assault case has ended in a mistrial after a jury could not unanimously decide whether to convict Weinstein of raping Jessica Mann in 2013. ABC's Peter Haralambos.
2: This was multiple days of deliberation, the jury sending back a note yesterday saying they were having trouble reaching a verdict, and the judge ultimately throwing out the case today after the jury said they could continue to be unable to reach that verdict here.
1: Weinstein was previously convicted of the crime, but the New York Court of Appeals overturned that verdict. We're learning that Dr. Stephen Cornfield, that lone American who initially tested positive for hantavirus, may not have been infected at all. ABC News medical contributor Dr. Alok Patel says it may have been a false positive.
3: Dr. Cornfield had two PCR tests that were sent from samples in the ship, and one came back negative, and one came back, quote, slightly positive or faint positive line. So out of an abundance of caution, he was placed in the biocontainment unit and then was closely monitored for any progression of symptoms. And then follow-up tests came back negative.
1: Meanwhile, the CDC now says it's monitoring an Ebola outbreak in the Democratic Republic of Congo. ABC News has learned President Trump plans to drop his $10 billion lawsuit against the IRS. In exchange, the government would create a fund to pay out alleged victims of government weaponization.
4: Talk of a $1.7 billion fund to pay out claims to those who say they were unfairly targeted by the Biden administration has outraged congressional Democrats.
5: It's utterly fraudulent what they're doing there.
6: It's another grift by the President of the United States.
7: I mean, it's outright corruption.
4: Pennsylvania Republican Brian Fitzpatrick says he opposes the Secret Service's request for $1 billion, a portion of which would be used to secure the new White House ballroom.
8: Shows a lack of priorities.
4: His opposition could prove key if Democrats stick together. Stephen Portnoy, ABC News, Washington.
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11: I'm meteorologist Rodney Price. Extreme fire danger concerns into the afternoon with breezy west winds over 30, low humidity, and warm temperatures in the upper 70s. Quite a bit of sunshine, some areas of blowing dust possible too. Tonight, mostly clear and upper 40s. Grandpa's barbecue sauce made in small batches from Grandpa's original recipe. 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Currently 80 degrees.
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Well, we're halfway through the month of May already. Fire danger today. We'll talk about that coming up. KB 101.

0: continuous country, KB101 music from John Morgan. That's Kid Myself, Wild Bill with you, and a red flag warning in effect until 9 o'clock tonight. That means conditions for fires to get out of hand are very high. Red flag warning is in effect for all of our listening area throughout here the Northland. Westerly winds gusting very high. Low relative humidity, warmer temperatures, any fires that ignite spread rapidly and become difficult to control. And so it is recommended that no burning today. Red flag warning is in effect. No burning is allowed. On the way, the music from Riley Green next at KB101.
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0: KB101 Continuous Country, Luke Combs and Days Like These. Garth Brooks played right before that Wild Bill with you in the afternoon show. Here at KB101 today, looking forward to, we're looking forward to the concert season. You know, all of the big festivals, Lakes Jam, Kicking Up Country. We're going to be getting the camper ready to go. I'm doing my first, I guess we would call it the Shakedown Cruise. Now that I've put the furnace and the camper back together after seemingly taking it apart and being disappointed that I couldn't fix the problem. But it's back together, and we're ready to go. This weekend, we're going to head down to Brainerd for a little thing called the Summer Lantern Bash, and that's kind of our Shakedown Cruise. Make sure, you know, the camper's ready to go and it's rocking when the music is playing. And that'll be a lot of fun. But then right away, Kicking Up Country, Windstock, Lakes Jam. Just follow us. That's just the month of June. And you can get your tickets, too, at a great savings now on KB101FM.com. 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
11: I'm meteorologist Rodney Price. Extreme fire danger concerns into the afternoon with breezy west winds over 30, low humidity, and warm temperatures in the upper 70s. Quite a bit of sunshine, some areas of blowing dust possible too. Tonight, mostly clear and upper 40s. 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

KB101 Continuous Country. It was a big wedding over the weekend. A ceremony took place on a cobblestone ledge at the foot of a waterfall. Lainey Wilson and Delvin Duck Hodges said I do. They got married on Sunday at the Ruskin in Dickinson, Tennessee. A bunch of fun things. For instance, they had a little Cajun at the wedding reception dinner. Nice.

0: KB 101 Continuous Country, Brantley Gilbert, Good Damn, Wild Bill with you, and more music, too. It's National Bike to Work Day. There's a lot of awkward things about this, and let me just start with the obvious one. Those bike shorts are not work appropriate. And I had to go home and change. Well, that meant an extra trip. Well, then the other part of it, part two. You bike to work. Now you're all sweaty and you have to sit through work all day smelling like you're at the gym. Yuck. Again, this is not practical. They didn't think this through. Anyway, National Bike to Work Day. Also, National Get Honked At by Angry Motorists While You Bike to Work Day, too.
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0: KB 101, Continuous Country, Nate Smith and Fix What You Didn't Break. Kenny Chesney right before that, Wild Bill with you in the afternoon show. Looking at our weather, that includes a fire weather message that is a red flag warning that remains in effect until 9 p.m. tonight, which also means absolutely no burning. Fires will get out of hand quickly. We've watched that happen here in the North Country quite a bit. So just no burning during a red flag warning, which is on today. Weather on the way next.
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10: I'm meteorologist Rodney Price. Extreme fire danger concerns into the afternoon with breezy west winds over 30, low humidity, and warm temperatures in the upper 70s. Quite a bit of sunshine, some areas of blowing dust possible too. Tonight, mostly clear and upper 40s. 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

0: KB 101, Continuous Country, Alexandra Kay, and that is Straight for the Heart, Wild Bill with you. And Meghan Markle took her family to Disneyland, and her kids were excited to meet a fake princess, you know, outside of their home. 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
1: There's no shortage of outdoor wonders across 101 Country, on the lakes and rivers, or deep in the North Woods. 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
1: From ABC News, I'm Mike Dubusky. President Trump is dropping his $10 billion lawsuit against the IRS in exchange for the creation of a $1.7 billion fund, which would pay alleged victims of government weaponization. ABC News national correspondent Stephen Portnoy.
2: The House Judiciary Committee's top Democrat calls the idea a giant affront to the rule of law. In a statement, Jamie Raskin of Maryland says Trump has no authority to conjure up billion-dollar compensation schemes. Sources tell ABC News the $1.7 billion fund would pay out claims to those who say they were unfairly targeted by the Biden administration, including those who were pardoned for rioting at the Capitol on January 6.
1: President Trump is returning to Washington right now after a summit with President Xi Jinping in China. Those two agreed to a vision of constructive strategic stability. But former U.S. ambassador to China Nicholas Burns says it just gives China more leverage if the U.S. is seen to be breaking the deal.
3: This is a trap for the United States. The Chinese have tried this before, which is why previous administrations haven't agreed to it.
1: Several updates on the hantavirus outbreak. The one American who tested positive for the illness after being exposed aboard that Dutch cruise ship may have never had the disease to begin with. With experts saying Dr. Stephen Cornfield may have tested false positive. He now says he's deciding whether to stay in quarantine in Omaha, Nebraska, or go home and finish the 42-day quarantine there.
4: I think everybody in this unit is sort of having that discussion with their own health system and with their family. Some will probably stay here the entire time. Some may ultimately go home.
1: Meanwhile, the two Americans who were split off from the original group of Americans exposed to the hantavirus kept at Emory University Hospital in Atlanta have now been transferred to that quarantine center in Omaha. And another Harvey Weinstein case has ended in a mistrial after a jury found itself deadlocked over whether Weinstein raped Jessica Mann, an aspiring actress. 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
12: I'm meteorologist Mace Michaels. Mostly clear, a little cooler tonight with lows in the mid-40s. Sunshine and pleasant for tomorrow, just not as warm. Highs of 60 to 65. Showers and storms likely Sunday and Monday. Temperatures start to drop back down as we look into next week. 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

KB 101 Continuous Country, Tucker Wetmore and Brunette. Wild Bill with you just after 4 o'clock. And Tucker Wetmore, one of the guys we're going to be seeing this summer at Lakes Jam right there. Here's Old Dominion now, KB 101 Country. It's

0: broke up with me. 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You're in a long, boring meeting. Something you can do to make it more fun. Yawn. And then look around the room and see how many other people yawn. Oh, well, not only does it give you something entertainment, you know, during a long, boring meeting. Also, it turns out it'll prove a point. It'll prove the point that yawning is contagious. Even in the womb, a new study just showed that fetuses yawn shortly after their mothers do. Researchers used ultrasound imaging to track facial movements in the womb and found yawning increased about 90 seconds after maternal yawns, but not simply mouth movements. It was a yawn. So even babies in the womb know when things are boring. All I do is sit here. There's no window.
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0: KB101, Continuous Country, Graylin James, that is Water at a Wedding. Well, there was Cajun, and there was all kinds of water at the waterfall at the wedding. I'm talking about Lainey Wilson's wedding last weekend. Some of the highlights, the ceremony took place on a cobblestone ledge at the foot of a waterfall. How beautiful. Lainey arrived in a white horse-drawn carriage, and the reception was inside of a cave. And since she's from Louisiana, she added Cajun flair, a 12-piece jazz band, and a Cajun meal from the chefs at her bar, Bell Bottoms Up, which, by the way, serves delicious food. Definitely on my list of places that I want to go back to in Nashville. The wedding dress had Japanese cherry blossoms. A duck wore a mallard green suit with gold duck bolo tie. Of course he did. And their famous guests included Luke Bryan, Ella Langley, Winona Judd, Jelly Roll, Miranda Lambert, and Lauren Elena, to name a few. Very nice. So, and when it was all done, they served Whataburger as a late-night snack for their guests. I wish, that would have been worth it to go. Here on the B90, the KB101 afternoon show, we're going to take a look at that weather in just a little bit. Plus, we're not too far off away from figuring out what a dinner plan we have coming up with our supper club. That's before 5.
1: What's up, y'all? It's Fitz, the guy who plays the hits from the Country Top 40, and join me this weekend from the MGM Grand Garden Arena in Las Vegas for ACM Awards Weekend, where the stars are going to be out, the boots are going to be shined up, and the country hits are going to be absolutely on fire. Last weekend, Luke Combs pulled off something rare, replacing himself at number one with Sleepless in a Hotel Room. That doesn't happen often, but now the question is, can he hold off the entire pack one more week? Because trust me, there's some big-time artists right on his heels ready to take that number one spot. We're going to be counting them down together this weekend from Las Vegas, right here on the Country Top 40 with Fitz.
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12: I'm meteorologist Mace Michaels. Mostly clear, a little cooler tonight with lows in the mid-40s. Sunshine and pleasant for tomorrow, just not as warm. Highs of 60 to 65. Showers and storms likely Sunday and Monday. Temperatures start to drop back down as we look into next week. Live bands and lakeside vibes. Don't miss the Worthington Windsurfing and Music Festival coming up June 12th and 13th. Right now it's 78 degrees.
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0: There she is, one of the guests at the wedding, Ella Langley, Continuous Country, KB 101. Wild Bill with you, the afternoon show. Yesterday, I threw the Eric Church guitar euphemisms and that powerful commencement onto our KB 101 Facebook page. If you have not seen it yet, go check it out. It's kind of becoming a big deal amongst on the socials right now, but you could see why. He took a – I knew it was going to be epic, but he raised the bar on epic with that commencement speech. It was so good. So go check that out on our socials.
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1: From ABC News, I'm Mike Dubusky. President Trump is about to return to the White House after his trip to China and his summit with Chinese President Xi Jinping this week. ABC News Chief Washington Correspondent Mary Bruce.
2: Questions remain about what progress was made here. The president came to Beijing hoping to convince Xi to use his influence over Iran, one of China's closest allies, to open the Strait of Hormuz.
3: We did discuss Iran. We feel very similar, right? We want that to end.
2: But it's unclear if Xi agreed to pressure Iran.
1: The conflict in the Middle East is continuing to put a strain on prices here at home, with global oil prices closing the week up 3% on worries about a prolonged market shock if the strait remains shut down. Celia Monreal is a mother of five in Tyler, Texas, and says she's feeling the pinch at the pump and at the grocery store.
4: I guess the way that he sold that he was going to better the economy, I voted for Donald Trump, which I regret doing, which like a lot of people regret doing.
1: The CDC now says all the Americans who were on board that Dutch cruise ship that saw the hantavirus outbreak in recent weeks are now all being held at the National Quarantine Unit in Nebraska. Two were transferred from Georgia today. ABC News medical contributor Dr. Alok Patel says none of the Americans are symptomatic, but a French woman is now in critical condition in the hospital.
5: Hantavirus can affect your heart, your lungs, and your kidneys, so treatment may involve mechanical ventilation, artificial bypass machines to protect the lungs and the heart. That's something called ECMO, which some people may refer to as an artificial lung. That's fluids, that's blood pressure support. That's everything to protect those vital organs.
1: Meanwhile, the CDC also tracking an outbreak of Ebola in the Democratic Republic of Congo. And Colorado Governor Jared Polis has granted clemency to Tina Peters, the former county clerk convicted in an election fraud scheme in 2020. 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
6: 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That ticket? That was nothing. 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
12: Former Minnesota State Senator Justin Eichhorn is pleading guilty to a lesser charge after he was arrested in a sex sting in Bloomington last year. The former Republican lawmaker confessed in federal court in St. Paul yesterday to a charge of attempting to possess child pornography. Eichhorn is accused of messaging what he thought was a 17-year-old girl online, but instead it was an undercover police officer. Prosecutors and the defense have agreed to a sentencing range from 15 to 21 months in prison. The state of Minnesota is cutting funds for a youth boundary waters program over anti-mining advocacy. Lawmakers voted to cut more than $1 million after criticizing a video posted by Friends of the Boundary Waters. The state Senate voted to exclude the program from funding by a vote of 34 to 29. Blowing dust prompting air quality warnings in northwest Minnesota. Strong winds expected to kick up enough dust to make the air unhealthy for anyone outside. Moorhead, East Grand Forks, Roseau, all under red or unhealthy for all air quality warnings until 9 o'clock tonight. Park Rapids Fire Department responded to three separate fires on May 13th. The fire reported at just after 10 a.m. on Wednesday north of Park Rapids on County Road 46. Burned roughly 30 acres. Then later in the afternoon, just after 4, firefighters were called to a reported structure fire southeast of town along State Highway 87. And the third day's call came at 6.05 p.m. when firefighters were paged to a grass fire burning on both sides of Highway 64 south of Akeley. No information was immediately available on damage estimates or injuries. Fire officials did not release a cause for any of the fires. Distribution of free trees for Bemidji residents will be this weekend at the Sanford Center. Let's Plant Trees and First National Bank Bemidji had offered 10,000 trees, which were quickly reserved. Those will be available for pickup at Sanford Center from 10 a.m. to 3 p.m. on Saturday for those who reserved in advance. But due to demand, an additional 5,000 trees will be made available for pickup from 10 a.m. until gone on Sunday on a first-come, first-served basis at Sanford Center. And nearly 5,000 Minnesota drivers were cited for hands-free cell phone violations during a statewide distracted driving campaign in April. The campaign, which ran from April 1st to April 30th, included 296 law enforcement agencies and resulted in 5,426 citations for hands-free cell phone use. Officers reported seeing drivers using both laptops and phones in traffic, holding multiple phones, and even failing to notice deputies trying to pull them over. The Minnesota Department of Public Safety's Office of Traffic Safety said that these campaigns are part of ongoing efforts to improve road safety and reduce dangerous driving behaviors. Now you're up to date at Continuous Country, KB 101, your news and information leader. I'm Tom Lucas. You can get more news at BemidjiNow.com.
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14: I'm meteorologist Mace Michaels. Mostly clear, a little cooler tonight with lows in the mid-40s. Sunshine and pleasant for tomorrow, just not as warm. Highs of 60 to 65. Showers and storms likely Sunday and Monday. Temperatures start to drop back down as we look into next week. Live bands and lakeside vibes. Don't miss the Worthington Windsurfing and Music Festival coming up June 12th and 13th. Right now it's 78 degrees.
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KB 101, continuous country, Jordan Davis, and turn this truck around and head home and get going already. It's the happy hour. It's time to get out of work and go toward the weekend. Go toward the light.

0: KB 101 Continuous Country. What's your big weekend plans? Got any big ones this weekend? I'm probably going to be working on pontoon stuff. At least Saturday, the weather should hold out for that, right? Sunday, not so much, as we're in for some much-needed rain as we get Sunday night into Monday. But today, this afternoon, I'm here at work until late, but Saturday, I have hope. High right around 70. This is going to be good. I can get that pontoon launched finally.
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0: Zach Top, Good Times and Tan Lines and KB 101 on the radio. Continuous country for you and more music, too. A Florida man, go figure, led police on a motorcycle chase while dressed as the Easter Bunny. He was probably hopped up on something, yeah. Our weather for the Northland and Riley Green next to KB 101.
1: 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But those late spring days are special. 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
11: Here's your latest forecast from the KB 101 Weather Center.
12: I'm meteorologist Mace Michaels. Mostly clear, a little cooler tonight with lows in the mid-40s. Sunshine and pleasant for tomorrow, just not as warm. Highs of 60 to 65. Showers and storms likely Sunday and Monday. Temperatures start to drop back down as we look into next week. 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

0: KB 101, continuous country. Well, this weekend, just another weekend in spring, but next weekend is Memorial Weekend already. Well, Memorial Day is about as early as it can be this year. And that also means that your planting schedule might be a little off. If you use Memorial Day as your planting day, for example, I was going to go do some planting and I'm looking at the weather going, well, I might be able to get away with this. But then I look at like next week and there could be some cooler overnights. I'm not feeling real confident about that right now. But planting season, the flowers and all that might have to wait another week. Just not confident on that. I hear my grandfather in my head, you cannot be planting those until after Memorial Day. All right, well, we'll see how it goes. A look at our news and weather together coming up at 6.
1: Summer storms rumble along the horizon. There are storms, and then there are storms. 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
1: From ABC News, I'm Dave Packard. Sources tell ABC News President Trump's expected to drop his $10 billion lawsuit against the IRS. This would be in exchange for the creation of a massive fund to compensate allies who claim they were wrongfully targeted by the Biden administration.
2: Talk of a $1.7 billion fund to pay out claims to those who say they were unfairly targeted by the Biden administration has outraged congressional Democrats.
3: It's utterly fraudulent what they're doing there.
4: It's another grift by the President of the United States.
5: I mean, it's outright corruption.
2: Pennsylvania Republican Brian Fitzpatrick says he opposes the Secret Service's request for $1 billion, a portion of which would be used to secure the new White House ballroom.
6: Shows a lack of priorities.
2: His opposition could prove key if Democrats stick together. Stephen Portnoy, ABC News, Washington.
1: President Trump returning to Washington after days of talks with Chinese President Xi Jinping. But while the White House is touting fewer new agreements, questions remain on whether China is fully on board. President Trump says Xi offered to help push Iran to reopen the Strait of Hormuz and said China would not give away Iranian military equipment. Former Biden-era U.S. Ambassador to China, Nicholas Burns.
7: President Trump was right to press this issue. China has a lot of leverage on Iran. China wants the strait to open. It does not want Iran to be the toll keeper in that strait. And so now it's time for China to use that leverage. Whether they will or not, I'm just not sure.
1: This hour, the U.S. Supreme Court denied Virginia Democrats' request to stay the state Supreme Court decision that invalidated a voter-approved redistricting effort. Volunteer fire crews rushing today to help extinguish a massive fire at Searsmont, Maine, at a lumber yard. Maine State Fire Marshal Sean Essler.
8: We're in Waldo County, made up of all volunteers, and what I saw was professional firefighting efforts. I saw everybody working hand in hand to pull hose lines, to move apparatus, and to put water on the fire.
1: 11 reported injuries, all firefighters. 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
10: I'm meteorologist Mace Michaels. Mostly clear, a little cooler tonight with lows in the mid-40s. Sunshine and pleasant for tomorrow, just not as warm. Highs of 60 to 65. Showers and storms likely Sunday and Monday. Temperatures start to drop back down as we look into next week. Live bands and lakeside vibes. Don't miss the Worthington Windsurfing and Music Festival coming up June 12th and 13th. Right now it's 78 degrees.
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0: KB 101 Continuous Country. Ashley McBride will be playing in Fargo, and that is the end of July. She'll be playing at a place in West Fargo. It's like a little amphitheater. Very cool. But I didn't even know this venue existed until this concert was announced. It must be pretty new. And it is the Essentia Health Pavilion or Plaza at the Lights. I had to look it up. But anyway, Ashley's going to be opening for Chris Young.
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1: Here's your latest forecast from the KB 101 Weather Center.
13: I'm meteorologist Mace Michaels. Mostly clear, a little cooler tonight with lows in the mid-40s. Sunshine and pleasant for tomorrow, just not as warm. Highs of 60 to 65. Showers and storms likely Sunday and Monday. Temperatures start to drop back down as we look into next week. Live bands and lakeside vibes. 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

0: 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B-Dub is in Vegas right now. In fact, he's phoning in and letting us know that he's ready to go with the show from 7 to midnight tonight. And he's got great artists that are all part of the ACM Awards as B-Dub takes over live from Vegas on the evening show at KB101.
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